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2: 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You supported us with your prayers, your donations, with your physical presence. And we'd love to invite those of you that don't know about us, and we realize that's a lot because this community is growing. Come out and visit us at His Place, 1524 County Road 14 in Lafayette, or Hosanna Home, 18047 Highway 431 North in Lafayette. It's weird. We've got our offices right here in the back of Harvest Thrift Store. You can come out and visit there. But our men's and women's home are both in the Lafayette area. But that's not a far drive, and it's a pretty drive. But we're the only program that I know of in this area that doesn't charge for their services. We've never charged. A pastor asked me just recently, how much does it cost if I want to send one of my members here? And I said, I'll charge you the same thing Jesus charged me, nothing. And we can do that because men and women, students like you, support us through your donations, through your time, through shopping at Harvest Thrift Store. So thank you for letting us share the love of God and the light of God in some of the darkest places, the broken hearts of men and women.

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6: Hey guys, this is Andrew Rip, and my friend Jervis Campbell and I wrote this song called Hold Me Up. Really just all about how we need to be doing life with friends. We can't be going through life by ourselves, disconnected. There's a biblical moment in Exodus about Moses realizing that the army of the Israelites would win when his arms were in the air. And when he got weary and tired and they came down, they would start to fall. His friends had his back, got next to him, and helped hold his arms up into the air. And I just thought that was a beautiful idea, or picture, rather, of community and what we're supposed to do for one another. When somebody's struggling or getting weary or fighting through a time when it feels like God's not hearing your prayers, and we stand beside each other and share each other's faith, really. So this is a song called Hold Me Up. It's a summertime song. It feels good, but it's very, very true, and it's been powerful in my own life. So I hope you love it. This is Hold Me Up.

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2: 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The best time to buy anything at Harvest Thrift is while they still have it. 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

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If they say you don't fit in, well, they're wrong. So live your life out loud and just trust in Jesus and take a deep breath.

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1: Weather forecast for tonight, it's going to be mostly cloudy. The low's around 71 with a 30% chance of rain. By Saturday, partly sunny through the day with highs at 86, a 50% chance of rain by the afternoon. By Saturday night, the low's around 72 and a slight chance of showers at 20% and mostly cloudy. And for Sunday, mostly sunny through the day, highs around 87 with a 40% chance of rain in the afternoon. By Sunday night, it's partly cloudy, the low's near 72. I'm Steve Cubby Cumberson for Praise 88.7 Weather.
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0: It's okay to not be okay. I'm beautifully broken. These are some platitudes circling around social media these days, giving the impression we should accept, even celebrate, being eternally stuck in the fight or flight mode. The Bible instructs us to think on things that are true, noble, right, pure, lovely, admirable, excellent, and praiseworthy. Hello, I'm Cherie Hall of C.S. Hall Counseling, a happy supporter of The Well 88.7. I've recently added a remarkable tool to my counseling practice. IASIS Microcurrent Neurofeedback is a long name for a 15-minute treatment designed to aid in achieving balance and relaxation within the nervous system. It improves communication in the brain, heart, and gut, leading to overall well-being and positive thoughts. Healing the environment in the brain, reducing the fight or flight mode, can allow you to be okay with being okay and being beautifully whole and healed. 334-444-6140 for more information.
1: 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We do that across seven counties: Chambers, Tallapoosa, Macon, Randolph, Russell, Montgomery, and Lee County. 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
1: Hello, this is Tony Holt, a faithful supporter of Praise 88.7. 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
1: Are you still looking for that perfect church? Well, I'm sorry, ours ain't it. Hi, I'm Brother Tim Davis from Beulah Baptist Church. Reason our church is not perfect is we're full of people that's not perfect. People with problems, hurtings, troubles, probably a lot like yours. But we believe that Jesus said, "Come to me, all you who are heavy laden, and I'll give you rest." Don't you want that rest? Jesus also taught us that church should be a hospital for the broken and not a country club for the righteous. Come get some healing. Sundays at 9 and 11 a.m. 256-825-6515.
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Road Less Traveled is a song of invitation. It's fun, it's 100 miles an hour, it's joyful, but it is an invitation to embrace the heart of the Father and the heart of Jesus for the lost, the weary, and the broken, to go out and make disciples and share the good news of the gospel and invite someone to church, to coffee, to dinner, to the couch, to kind of embrace communion and introduce them to the friendship of Jesus that will introduce them to the fatherhood of God. So anyone listening to this song, may you be caught up in the whirlwind of joy, but then also be motivated and inspired to go and be God's hands and feet and to invite people that belong before they believe.

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1: Hey, y'all, this is Seth Schleter, and this is the story behind the song, All In. I have recently been convicted by Romans 1:16, for I am not ashamed of the gospel. It is the power of Christ for the salvation of all who believe. I think it's so easy for us to, without even realizing it, live like we're ashamed of the gospel, whether it's talking to family or friends or strangers. Like, are we kind of scared or timid in bringing up Jesus? Is he just part of our life that we put on Sundays or on when we feel like it? Or is he everything in our life and we're not ashamed of him at all? And I wrote this song to remind myself and hopefully those listening that, hey, we actually don't need to be ashamed of him. He saved our life. He broke our chains. Like, let's be all in for the Lord, not just partway for him. Let's go all in for him. And that's what this song is all about.

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2: 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His Place and Hosanna Home are Christ-centered, Bible-based Christian recovery homes for men and women with life controlling problems. We've been here 45 years in the community. And so we thank you for 45 years. You supported us with your prayers, your donations, with your physical presence. We'd love to invite those of you that don't know about us, and we realize that's a lot because this community is growing. Come out and visit us at His Place, 1524 County Road 14 in Lafayette, or Hosanna Home, 18047 Highway 431 North in Lafayette. It's weird. We've got our offices right here in the back of Harvest Thrift Store. You can come out and visit there. But our men's and women's home are both in the Lafayette area. But that's not a far drive, and it's a pretty drive. But we're the only program that I know of in this area that doesn't charge for their services. We've never charged. A pastor asked me just recently, how much does it cost if I want to send one of my members here? And I said, I'll charge you the same thing Jesus charged me. Nothing. And we can do that because men and women, students like you, support us through your donations, through your time, through shopping at Harvest Thrift Store. So thank you for letting us share the love of God and the light of God and some of the darkest places, the broken hearts of men and women.

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5: 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The best time to buy anything at Harvest Thrift is while they still have it. 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

Hey, this is Bart from Mercy Me, and Wake Up Sleeper is just a wake-up call to remind us that no matter what we go through, no matter the lies that are told to us that we're not worthy, it's simply not the case. God is not done using you. He is not done using me. And so wake up. Live your life to the fullest. Do it simply because of what God has done for us. It's worth it. This is Wake Up Sleeper.

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2: Well, good day. 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West End Church is located at 3050 Old Dark Road, Alexander City, Alabama. 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We would love to hear from you. All right. 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
3: I need the Lord to prepare me to be a sanctuary. Amen. And I need Him to open my eyes. I can see, not my physical eyes, but my eyes of my heart, Lord. But I can see You and see what Your will is for my life and see what You want me to do. And so I just, these songs were on my heart this morning as the Lord gave me this message to preach to you. And I hope and pray that you receive this and listen to what the Lord has to say to you. We're going to be reading in the book of James chapter 4, and we're going to read verses 7 and 8. But I would ask you, if you would, in your study time, you probably have already did this, but if you haven't, or maybe you have and maybe you ought to do it again, but read the entire book of James. It's not but five chapters, but James here is writing to scattered believers, okay? The believers, the church had been scattered, and they're trying to follow Jesus while live in a culture filled with competing views or competing values. How many knows that there's a lot of things compete for your time? Amen? Other than God, okay? There's a lot of things. Satan sends a lot of things in your life that competes with Him. He ought to be first, but sometimes those things that compete with Him wind up first in our lives. And James was writing to these people here. He didn't pull any punches. James didn't. He got direct and firm, and he was right in their face. Right in their face. And he told them this right here. He said, submit yourself, therefore, to God. Submit yourselves, therefore, to God. Resist the devil, and he will flee from you. Amen? Submit yourselves to God. See, a lot of folks don't want to talk about that word submitting, okay? I even had a woman in the church one time, well, she don't come here no more, that I preached on submitting to God, and she told me, I have a problem with that. I said, what problem do you have? I have a problem submitting to a man. Well, you may have a problem submitting to a man down here, but if you don't submit to God, you can't be His follower. Amen. So he said, submit yourselves therefore to God. Resist the devil and he will flee from. Draw now to God or draw near to God and he will draw now or near to you. Hear me? Who makes the first move? We make the first move. He said, draw unto me and I'll draw unto you. He didn't stop there. He talked about something that has to do with repenting. He said, cleanse your hands, you sinners, and purify your hearts, you double-minded. He comforts and confronts believers who have allowed pride, conflict, and spiritual compromise to take root in their lives and in their communities. James tells them that you can't be a friend to the world and a friend to God. And this is going to be another one of those hard sermons. Okay? I can already tell you're already drawing up on me just a little bit. You know, it's all right. He tells them about the jealousy of God. And then he hits them with verse 7 and 8. James is saying this is not an invitation. It's a call to repentance. This is not verses that you would crochet on your pillowcase. Right? This ain't verses that you would hang in your living room. I wouldn't think. But these are verses when you look in the mirror, you'd shout to that person on the other side of that glass. And say, submit yourselves to God. Resist the devil and he will flee from you. Cleanse your hearts. Cleanse your hands. Purify your minds. So this is the verses that the Lord has given me. Now with that said, I want to preach about how you prepare for church. How you prepare for church. Pray with me, please. Father, in the name of Jesus, we praise and give you glory. We thank you, God, for your blessings. We ask now, Lord, that you'll use us for the next few minutes, God, to preach the word that you've given us to preach. God, I pray that you'll open up the hearts and the ears. God, not necessarily, Lord, the physical ears, but the ears of the heart, Lord, and let them hear what the Spirit has to say to us. And God, I pray that you'll bless in a mighty way, move in a mighty way, God. Lord, I pray for this church. I pray that it will be what you would be pleased with, Father. Now, God, be with us as we go through this, and we'll thank you, praise, and give you glory for all that you're going to do. And we ask all of this in the mighty name of Jesus. And everybody in the house said, praise the Lord. Come on, somebody say, praise the Lord. Look at your neighbor, decree and declare, I come to get something. Even though it may be hard, I come to get something from the Lord today, all right? Okay. I want you to know there's a huge difference between attending church and coming expecting God to move at church. Okay, the big difference, y'all. Big difference. There's something powerful about coming into the house of God that we should never treat by feeling it's just another event on the calendar. Okay? You can, and many do, come and walk through those doors and leave exactly the same way they came in. My prayer is that nobody leaves the same way, that somebody, God will touch somebody's heart, something in your life the Holy Spirit will touch and change you and bless you and make you something that you are not, or something better than what you are right now. David wrote in the book of Psalms 118, verse 24, said, this is the day the Lord hath made. We will rejoice and be glad in it. See, as they went up to the temple, they had to go up because it was on a mountain. And they ascended up to worship God. They didn't have cars. They didn't have, some of them didn't have horses and things like that, buggies, but they had to walk up that treacherous hill to get to there where they could worship God. And David would write songs for them to sing as they ascended up to worship. It wasn't songs such as some of us sing, I don't want to go to church today. Do I have to go to church today? Is there somewhere else we can go other than church? You say, preacher, I don't sing those songs, but there's some times in your life and in my life and everybody's life we say things such as that. Come on now, I'm preaching better than you're shouting right now. But they would sing songs that glorified God, Brother Charlie, as they ascended up to worship him. I'm going to tell you something. As we prepare for Sunday, it should not be just a Sunday morning thing. It should be a seven-day week prepare to be in the house of God to worship him. Notice he didn't say that this is the day and this day makes me rejoice and this day makes me glad. He didn't say that. I know there have times in your life that you don't feel like rejoicing. You don't feel like you're glad. There's times when you're sick and times when things are going on in your life that you cannot handle. Burdens and problems and struggles. But David didn't say, I don't care what my circumstances are. This is the day the Lord, I will rejoice and be glad in it. We could have been experiencing some things maybe that has robbed him of his excitement of joy. He said, I choose to rejoice. I wish I had some people in here that would choose to rejoice, that would choose to be glad, that would choose to give God praise, that would choose to worship the King of Kings and the Lord of Lords. He said, I choose to do this. I believe this verse calls people not just on Sunday, but every day to focus on the present moment, to choose gratitude over worry, and to celebrate God's ongoing victories and faithfulness regardless of current circumstances. I believe we need to make a choice, get up every day and say, I'm going to rejoice in this day because this is the day the Lord hath given me and I will praise Him. Let's stop right here and give God some praise. Can we do that? Yeah, come on. Oh, I just don't feel like it. I didn't ask you to feel like it. I said, come on and let's just give Him some praise right now. He inhabits the praises of His people. Hallelujah to the Lamb of God. Glory to your name, Jesus. Hallelujah. You see, it's because of Jesus that we're saved and on our way to heaven. We ought to rejoice in that. Amen? Yes, sir. David said, I choose. Okay, still talking about making preparations or preparing ourselves for church. Thank God, God is still moving. He's still saving souls. He's still healing our bodies. He's still delivering and filling us with His Spirit. Do you hear me? David didn't say, when I get there, I'm going to praise Him. But he said, I'm going to go in the gate praising Him. Amen. I'm going to go in that gate with thanksgiving. I see some of y'all walked through those doors a while ago and said, come to praise God. Somebody will say something bad about me, laugh at me. It don't matter what nobody says. I come to give God the praise and glory. He has blessed me this week. I've made it through this week. Do you understand? I'm here because of God's grace. I'm here because of His mercy. I'm here because of His love and His goodness. And I'm going to praise Him because I... Yeah, you come through those doors, you ought to praise Him. It's what David said, I will praise Him when I go in. In other words, I'll start my praise before I get there. Hallelujah. He still restores families back, doesn't He? He still revives dead lives, doesn't He? The question is not, is God willing to move? The question, are we prepared to receive what God wants to do and move in our lives? Point number one of my message is this: we must prepare our hearts before we get here. Before we prepare our clothes, before we prepare our hair or whatever, we must prepare our hearts. You can get all dressed up. You look cute and handsome, but what condition is your heart in? You can go to the nail place, to the beauty shop, barber shop, or whatever. You can get all prettied up. You can go to get all the Mary Kay you want and all this kind of stuff, and you can look pretty, but what does the heart look like? God don't look on the outside. He looks on the inside. Come on, somebody. I wish I had somebody that would just say amen to the preaching of the Word of God. Do you hear me? Reminds me of the time Jesus wrote in the book of Matthew 23 and 27, where Jesus told the scribes and Pharisees that they whitewash the outside of the tomb and make it look beautiful, but on the inside, it's still full of dead men's bones. Again, the book of Psalms 139, verses 23 through 24 says, search me, O God, and know my heart. Try me and know my thoughts, and see if there be any wicked way in me, and lead me in the way everlasting. Amen.
4: Amen? Yeah. Before we enter to the sanctuary, we'd say, Lord, search me. But some of us come in and we say, well, there they are. They sure didn't need to be here last Sunday. He really preached on them last Sunday. They should have been here. Or look at them. I'm glad they're here today. Maybe Brother Donald will get on them. No, we need to come in and say, Lord, search me. Look at me, God. We should ask the Lord, is there anything in me that is hindering my relationship with you? Instead of God, fill us with more of him, we spend more time, the whole service, trying to repair what we should have let him repair at home. Now, don't get me wrong, God repairs here. But you know what? You know what could happen if people would prepare at home? We could come in this place ready to worship God, ready to receive from God. But a lot of times God has to clean us up, Brother Charlie, in here before he can. I'm preaching better than you're shouting. Amen. Yeah, we got to understand that we can get repaired here. But how many knows that God's just as real at home as he is here? He can forgive you at home if you'll ask him. If you'll pray and seek God at home, you can walk right into his presence when you get into his house. Many times, instead of being filled or revived, we come and have to be repaired. Many come to church angry. I'm not even going to look at you. They have bad thoughts and mean words in their hearts. Yeah, I've done told you that church folk are some of the meanest folk in the world. Amen. And we have some weird people that come to church. Somebody say amen. Yeah, of course, they didn't come this morning. They all stayed home. We have some weird folk at church. Come on now. And sometimes we're the weird ones. Y'all don't want to say amen to that either, do you? But it's still the truth, whether you would have it or not. They come to church angry. They come to church with bad. They come with grudges against others. They come with pride and bitterness. They come with unforgiveness in their heart and expecting God to bless them. God can't bless people like that. Well, y'all the quietest bunch I preached to since the last time I preached. I know some of you say, Brother Donald, I wish you'd get off of this. Let's go on and let's just shout and rejoice. We got to get in the shape where we can shout and rejoice. We got to get in the shape where the Spirit of God will dwell among us. He will not dwell in unclean temple, the Bible said. We are that temple. This is not the temple of God. This church is just a place where we assemble. We are the temple of God. We are where the Holy Ghost dwells. There are things that God has asked you to surrender to him, but y'all come in here still holding on to those things. I told you to forgive them, but you still hold on to that unforgiveness. We cannot expect a fresh move of God still holding on to a stale, same old lifestyle. Now, I know some of you say he's not preaching to me, but I'm preaching to everybody that's here. David prayed in Psalms 51 and 10, says, create in me a clean heart, O God, and renew a right spirit within me. In other words, he had a spirit, but it wasn't the right spirit. There's some people in church, they got spirit all right, but it ain't the right spirit. Huh? It's the spirit of envy, the spirit of strife, the spirit of confusion. All these things, when they happen and when they show themselves, God is not in this place. He's not the author of confusion, ladies and gentlemen. Before asking God to change everybody around us, say, God, change me. And when God changes you, I believe you'll look around and say, and see that everybody around you ain't as bad as you thought they were. As you get ready now, you communicate to them when you start out the door, okay? Because the way some folk are looking at me right now, I don't know what might happen after service. Point number two, come with a hunger for God. Is that right, Sawyer? Come with a hunger for God. Not just to come to be entertained. Some said, well, the music was kind of dead this morning, kind of slow song. Did you come to be entertained? You come for God to bless you. Did you come to uplift Him, to worship Him? Or did you come for some kind of sensation? If sensation stirs you, you're in the wrong place. Hang on, your time's coming, because football season's fixing to begin, and you get all the sensation you want. But I'm telling you, sensation won't save you. Sensation won't keep you saved. Sensation won't deliver you. Only the power of Jesus Christ and the Holy Spirit will deliver you and save your soul. Point number two, come with a hunger for God. And this hunger should already have been begun before you got here. Still talking about preparing before you get to church. We don't go to a restaurant to get hungry, do we? You don't walk in there and sit down and the waitress says, well, what do you want? Well, I'm trying to get hungry. Just come back in about 30 minutes and I'm trying to get hungry. I'm looking at the menu and I'm trying to... No, you go in there because you are hungry. Right? You are hungry. That's where we are to the house of God. We don't come in here to get hungry. We come in here because we're hungry and we're needing something from God. What's the sad thing about it is a lot of the worldly folk will come in here looking for something and they can't find nothing. Because there's no hungry in here. Amen? God responds to spiritual hunger. He said in Matthew chapter 5, verse 6, blessed are they which do hunger and thirst after righteousness, for they shall be filled. See, some of you ain't going to get nothing this morning. Some of you are going to leave here disappointed because, boy, I thought Brother Don would preach better than that. I thought the music would be better than that. Da, da, da, da, da, da, da. No, what you done, you didn't come hungry. All that junk you've been snacking on of the world has curb your appetite for God. Oh, my Lord, don't make me go there. Amen. All the stuff on the internet that you've been looking at, all the things you've been talking to people about and listening to and feeding your spirit with all that mess has curbed the appetite for your hunger for God. And that's the reason you can't eat from God. You can't be filled because you're filled with other stuff. God, clean us. God, remove us. God, empty us and make us hungry for you, Lord. When I was growing up, we didn't have snacks. One thing, we couldn't afford them. And the next thing, my mom and them wouldn't let us have them because they wanted us to eat when it was mealtime. I love going to my grandparents because they always had snacks. Love going there. Never been to my grandmother's house that she didn't have a cake or something on the table. We go eat, boy, we just get chocolate all over our faces, and we'd be singing that song, Granny's Great, she gave us chocolate cake, you know. And we'd go back home, and Mama would set the meal down, we wouldn't eat. She said, y'all been eating cake and snacks, haven't you? And so I look at a lot of people on Sunday that you got cake. Spiritual cake all over your mouth. Well, you've been eating and chasing after, my God, help me preach this, chasing after the things of this world, trying to fill that void in your life that only Jesus Christ can fill. And when you come to the house of God and you can't get nothing from God, you want to blame everybody else. Put the blame where it belongs. You didn't prepare. You wasn't hungry, so therefore you didn't get anything. You know what my mama would say and my daddy would say? Well, there it is. Eat it or do it out. So many times, us preachers, I'm going to preach us now. Us preachers think we got to preach some certain sermon, Brother Charlie, with some lingo or some flair so that people can enjoy it. But I'm going to tell you, I'm going to give it to you today. There it is. Eat it or do it out. There ain't going to be no flowers on this. There ain't going to be no fancy. This is it. Eat it or do without. Because this is the Word of God. This is what God wants for our church. We've got to get ready and prepared even before we get here, so that when we get here, we're ready to worship God and receive from Him what He has for us. Is this okay? I ain't going to ask everybody, because I'm looking at your face and tell you, you ain't really like that. But again, it. There's something powerful about coming into God's house and saying, Lord, I don't want to just come to church, but I want you. I want your presence. I want your word, Lord. I want your spirit. So many people have come to church and say, preacher, give us a word, okay? All right? There it is. Yeah, take it. There's a word. That's the word. Oh, preacher, you know what? No. That's the word. That's the word you need. Quit waiting on some man to tickle your fancy and tell you what you want to hear. Open this right here, and this is the word. If you would read this more during the week, you would understand it more when you get here when the preacher preaches. Come on now. Lord of mercy. Some of you say, well, you're getting on us. No. I'm telling you, ladies and gentlemen, it ain't all about me. It ain't all about what I can do for you. It's what you need to do for yourself through the help and the grace of God and His power. That's what God will do for you. I want your word, Lord. I want you to change me. I want, and I'm hungry for an encounter with you, God. When we come in hungry for God and ready to worship, no one has to beg you to do so. Come on now. Now, I remember when Mama would set the food down and I hadn't had no snacks. I'd sit down and we'd barely get the blessing out. Elbows, baby. Every time your elbow bends, your mouth flies open. And all this kind of people say, we talk around the dinner table. We ate around the dinner table. We didn't have time to talk. But we were hungry. Amen? How I long for you folk to come in this place. And there's a binky. Patsy? Oh, you got yours. Okay, all right. I may need a place to stay while I leave here. But we ought to come to this place, and if you shake hands, Brother Sammy, that's well and good. But if you don't, that's well and good too. Amen. Because, Brother Sammy, I love you. I want you to know I love you. I'm glad to see you, but I didn't come to see you. I didn't come to be in your presence. I come to be in the presence of God. I'm hungry for God. Because I ain't snacked on the things of this world this week. I've kind of put those things aside. I said, God, I need you. And whether anybody speaks to me in this house, and I want you to know I love you. I want to be a friend of you. But if you don't ever speak to me, I'm coming here for one reason. That's to get in the presence of God and feel His presence and let Him do something for me. And brother, you take care of yourself. I'm going to take care of me. Let's all get in the will of God and let God bless us. Prepare to come to church before you get here. All right, let me go on. I'm gonna close this thing down. Somebody say praise the Lord. Thank you. I feel the same way. When your soul becomes hungry for God, you won't need anybody to beg you to worship. Amen. You ain't got to have somebody standing. But stand up, y'all. Clap somebody. You ain't got to have nobody do that to you when you're hungry. You ain't got to have nobody say, please come. Please eat. Brother, you say, get out of my way because I'm fixing to eat. Amen. And I'm hungry. If you ain't going to eat, get out of the way. I go to buffets sometimes. You know, and buffets is the type of food where you can go and eat all you want. And sometimes I go with people that don't eat a lot, you know. But I don't cut back because they don't eat. Do you hear me? You know what I tell them? I said, now, I know you're full, so just sit there and drink your tea. Because I paid for this. I'm going to eat till I get full. Amen? So that's the way I'm in the house of God. Some of you, a little bit will do you. And that's okay if that's all right with you. But I'm a hog. I want all I can get from God. I want my money's worth. Anybody hear me in this house? I want my money's worth. I want God to show up in my life. Hey. Grab your toothpick and wait on us. We'll be through after a while. When you're hungry, you hadn't had all those worldly things in your life all week long, you'll come in with a hunger for God that only God can feel. And if my mama was here today, I'd have to tell her I'm sorry. Because there was times in my childhood life that she would put food down that I really didn't want to eat. Okay? Turnip greens and cornbread and y'all know what I'm talking about. That I thought, if it ain't a hamburger, then she's insulted me. But the older I get and the more mature I get, turnip greens and cornbread is good. I used to think you got to have meat and potatoes to have a balanced meal. But I can sit down with a pound of cornbread and crumble it up in my turnip greens and not have to have any kind of meat. Just sit there. Well, I'm so hungry. I could eat a bowl full. I wished I had some. I'd eat them right here in front of you. And dare you to come up here and try to get some of it. See, that's the way it is with us. As we mature in the Lord and we know what God wants for us, and I told them Wednesday night that the Bible said, delight yourself in the Lord and he'll give you the desires of your heart. And I told them that you got to understand that as we grow and mature in God, his desire becomes our desire. His will becomes our will. And brother, whatever his desire is becomes our desire. Do you hear me in this house? And I'm telling you, we can come and God will bless us and God will just be with us and God will just move in this place. And the benefits of that is that people will come, amen, that are hungry for salvation and receive salvation, because we're here trying to eat and trying to get from God and trying to be filled with the Spirit of God. And as we're doing that, it just flows across the audience. It flows across the church. And the power of God can move like it's never moved before, because there's no shortages in the wiring when people are ready and prepared for the move of God. Let me go on. You need to come hungry. Point number three. We should come ready to worship. Our worship should always be in progress before we get there. Amen? Now, I'd love to be a fly in your car as you come to church. Amen? I know how it was when we didn't have but one son and one child, but I know how it was when we'd go to church. Well, there'd be some intense fellowship in that car on the way to church now. I feel like I'm preaching to some folks that know what I'm talking about. Amen? Yeah. And we'd come in, and before we got out of the car, we'd put the facade on. You know, glory to God, hallelujah, thank you, Jesus. The same one just told your wife, why don't you shut up and let me drive? If you can't say amen, say, oh, me. Huh? We come ready to worship. Our worship ought to begin before we get here. See, why do you think Satan works so hard to get you not to worship? Why do you think, somebody says church is not important. Why do you think the devil works so hard for you not to get to church? Because he knows this is not This is not salvation, but this is a shot in the arm that will encourage us and move us up the ladder toward God a little more. And we can fellowship and receive encouragement from others. And the devil don't want us to be encouraged. The devil don't want us to move up. He wants us to stay where we are, so he don't want us to come. He wants us to come with a bad attitude when we get here. So what kind of song did you sing on the way here? Psalms 104 says, enter into the gates with thanksgiving, into his courts with praise. As I said, in the other verse, David said, I'm going to enter that door with praise. I'm going to enter that gate with thanksgiving. Amen? He didn't say when you get to his gate, start being thankful. He said when you get to his courts, let the praise already be begun. David said, enter. We are not supposed to wait until we feel something before we worship. You say, I just don't feel it. That's the reason you don't feel it, because you ain't doing it. Huh? Yeah. We worship because he's worthy. We don't worship because we feel it. Worship because he's worthy. When you get in your car and head this way, go ahead and start thanking him then. Amen? Or start praising him then. Lord, I want to thank you because you woke me up this morning. I want to praise you because your mercy is new today on me, God. I want to worship you because your grace is sufficient for me. Lord, I want to give you glory because you saved me. I come to tell you that your praise is the breakthrough before you even see your breakthrough. We need to decide beforehand that I will worship God today. We cannot let our circumstances decide whether we worship or not. Can somebody say amen? You must bring worship with you into the house of God. When you walk through those doors, don't wait till somebody creates an atmosphere of worship. You be the creator of the atmosphere of worship in this place. Can't you see when the whole church does this, when we come prayed up, hungry, worshiping, what kind of an environment we create in here? Wow. Can you imagine? I can't even think, but I sure would love to see it. We can create an environment where the Holy Ghost can move and we can have church. We think we've had church. We've not had church. When we come prepared to have church, we'll have church. Point number four, prepare your hearts to meet with God. I want to say this, if we prepare to come and meet with God the same way we prepare for other things, there'd be no limits on what God could do for us. We prepare for the work week, our schedule. We schedule other things around our work week. I know somebody said, well, no, brother, no, I got to work. Well, I agree with that, but we got to praise him too. And if we schedule our worship like we schedule everything else, can you imagine what? How many of us prepare, make preparations and into the coming and meeting with God today? Sundays and coming to church is the only time when no plans are made. Even some people will go to bed not even sure whether they're going to go to church Sunday or not. And if it's convenient, they'll come. If it's someplace else to go, they'll go there. We go to bed sometimes thinking, well, we'll see about church tomorrow. Church attendance has become too casual. And I'm not talking about the clothes we wear, but it's the casualness of our heart. Ecclesiastes chapter 5, verse 1 says, keep thy foot when thou goest to the house of God, and be moved, ready to hear than to give sacrifices of fools, for they consider not that they do evil. He said, Watch your foot. Make sure everything's good with you when you go to the house of God. The preacher who wrote Ecclesiastes had the same problem we have today. He warns against mindless rituals or careless or casual worship. When our prayer life becomes casual, then our worship becomes casual. Our serving becomes casual. And we become casual about God Himself. I know some of you is looking at me right now saying, I'm not a fanatic like you. That's probably a good thing. But I'm going to tell you, the Lord's been good to me and blessed me. He's brought me to where I'm at. He's done some awesome things for me. And the least I can do is be in His house to worship Him. Amen? I said the least I can do is be in His house and worship Him. When our prayer life becomes this way, we become that way about God. People say, oh, we need to be comfortable in the house of God. But there's a big difference between being comfortable and become careless in God's presence. A lot of people have become careless in His presence. Again, church is not just a place to go or attend. We come because God is worthy of our presence. You hear me? God is worthy of our presence. He's worthy of our worship and praise. We owe it to Him. Jesus taught in Matthew 6:33, but seek ye first the kingdom of God and His righteousness. All these things shall be added unto you. The Lord doesn't and must not be an afterthought in our lives. The Lord doesn't want what is left over. So many people give Him what's left over in their lives. God don't want leftovers. Matter of fact, God won't have leftovers. Neither first or none at all. He deserves our very best. Can you say amen? Oh, y'all quiet. We make time for other things that matter to us. I said we make time for other things that matter to us. I said we make time for other things that matter to us. Oh, preacher, I've just been real busy. But you make time for other things. Why can't you make time for God? I see people in Walmart, and they say, preacher, I ain't been nowhere. In a month, were you at Walmart? At Walmart? So you've been somewhere. Why can't you come to church? I remember during COVID, somebody said, see me at Walmart. Well, I just don't get around the crowd. Really? You just put a sign on your forehead that says, I'm stupid. I shouldn't have said that. Still the truth. We make time for other things. If something is valuable to us, what will we do? We'll protect that. I don't know about you, but God's valuable to me. You hear me? He saved me. I ain't got to go to hell. You hear me? I ain't got to go to hell because Jesus said He's valuable to me. I'm going to protect Him. I'm going to serve Him. I'm going to... If someone's important to us, we'll make time for them. How important is God to you? I'm trying to close, y'all. That page won't even flip. Somebody say, praise the Lord. Thank you. So I think we should ask ourselves, where does God fit into our schedule? We talk about scheduling. Let's talk about where does God fit in our schedule? Is God valuable to us? I believe it's time we recapture our excitement and hunger for God again. I think about the church in the book of Revelations where He wrote to them and said, I have somewhat against you. Because you've left your first love. He said, come back to that and do it again. How many excitement was there? Excitement was stirring. But the further you go down the road, the less excited you are. Well, can I tell you, God hadn't changed. That same excitement that you felt when he saved you, that same excitement is still there. But what we've done, we've gotten used to it. We've gotten callous to it. We've allowed other things to distract us from that, and that excitement is gone. It's time to let God excite us again with his presence. I believe that God is calling us back to our first love and our works. I'm not saying that you don't love God. I'm saying that we have allowed too many distractions in our lives. Life can get real busy, can't it? And we can allow our worldly routine to replace our spiritual relationship with Christ. Let's stop giving God what time is left over and give him our first time. Stop treating church like another activity. That if we make it great, if we don't, there's always next Sunday. Stop treating church like that. If you're tired of being, bring your tiredness to him. If you're broken, bring your brokenness to him. If there's things in your heart that you need to surrender, this is the moment to do it. If you need forgiveness, come. If you need restoration, come. If you're growing cold in the Lord and things ain't like they ought to be with God, this is the time to come and rejuvenate and renew your walk with God. If you need a fresh touch from the Holy Spirit, come. Because God has what you need. It all starts with preparation. Amen? James says, submit yourself, therefore, to God. Resist the devil. He'll flee from you. Then he said, draw near to God, and God will draw near to you. Cleanse your hands, you sinners. Purify your hearts, double-minded. James was telling these people, this is the preparation we need to worship God and to live for him. This is the message I had for you today. God sent to you. Now, if you don't like what I preach, take it up with God. Okay? Because he's boss. Boss. I ain't changing for you or nobody else. God says, change, I'll change. And maybe, when we get where we ought to be with God, and I'm not saying ain't nobody, there are people here that ain't, that we ain't right. I'm just saying when we get where we ought to be with God, then maybe the Lord will send a message of rejoicing and praise, and you can sit there and shout. Amen? But I really feel like we got to get in a place to shout first. Amen. God wants to bless. God's blessing. God's doing some great things. It's like I told Perryville the other night in revival. Someone said, why are you preaching this to our church? God's blessing us. That's the reason I'm preaching it to you. Because churches such as this, Satan wants to stop, destroy, and tear up. We must not let it happen on our watch. And the only way we can do this is prepare ourselves. Lord, prepare me to be a sanctuary. Pure and holy, tried and true. Open the eyes of my heart, God, and let me see you. Let me see what you want for my life as we prepare ourselves to worship you. Everyone stand, please. David, if you just play the altar music for me, please. For just a moment. The altar service is going to be very simple. If you're here this morning and maybe you're like I am sometimes, you get real busy and you forget to pray or you forget to read your Bible or you even forget to praise him. You know, there's times in my life that God answers prayer for me, Brother Charlie, and I'll get in such a tizzy that I forget to thank him for that. I guess I'm the only one like that in this place. But you know what? We need to slow down and say, God, prepare me for your presence. Lord, let me shut everything else out of my life for just a little bit. Let me put you first in my life. Let me give you my time first, God. And if anything's left over, the rest of it can have it. But let me give myself to you first. I wonder if there'd be anybody in this service say, I've been in that shape. I'm in that shape today. I sure don't want God to be first in my life. Would there be anybody just step out? There's others beginning to move across this. God sent this. Whether you wanted it or not, God sent it. It's time that we prepare ourselves. Okay? Get ready. Get ready. God is ready to do some stuff, but we got to get ready for Him to do it. Got to be that vessel that He can use. So let's do that, okay?
2: Well, we hope you've been blessed by today's program, and we hope that you will tune in again. Please tell somebody about this program. If you do not have a church home, we invite you to come and visit us at our church, which is located at 3050 Old Dark Road, Alexander City, Alabama. Our phone number is 256-234-2130. 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
5: Hey guys, this is Andrew Rip. And my friend Jervis Campbell and I wrote this song called Hold Me Up, really just all about how we need to be doing life with friends. We can't be going through life by ourselves, disconnected. There's a biblical moment in Exodus about Moses realizing that the army of the Israelites would win when his arms were in the air. And when he got weary and tired and they came down, they would start to fall. His friends had his back, got next to him, and helped hold his arms up into the air. And I just thought that was a beautiful idea, or picture, rather, of community and what we're supposed to do for one another. When somebody's struggling or getting weary or fighting through a time when it feels like God's not hearing your prayers, and we stand beside each other and share each other's faith, really. So this is a song called Hold Me Up. It's a summertime song. It feels good, but it's very, very true, and it's been powerful in my own life. So I hope you love it. This is Hold Me Up.

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5: 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Alabama Highway 169 in Opelika.

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0: We'd like to thank all the Praise 88.7 listeners for being involved in His Place and Hosanna Home. 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We'd love to invite those of you that don't know about us, and we realize that's a lot because this community is growing. Come out and visit us at His Place, 1524 County Road 14 in Lafayette, or Hosanna Home, 18047 Highway 431 North in Lafayette. It's weird. We've got our offices right here in the back of Harvest Thrift Store. You can come out and visit there. But our men's and women's home are both in the Lafayette area. But that's not a far drive, and it's a pretty drive. But we're the only program that I know of in this area that doesn't charge for their services. We've never charged. A pastor asked me just recently, how much does it cost if I want to send one of my members here? And I said, I'll charge you the same thing Jesus charged me. Nothing. And we can do that because men and women, students like you, support us through your donations, through your time, through shopping at Harvest Thrift Store. So thank you for letting us share the love of God and the light of God in some of the darkest places, the broken hearts of men and women.
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1: Hey, this is Ann Wilson, and you're listening to my song, Who I Am to You. The story behind my new song, Who I Am to You, is the last 6 months of my life have been some of the very hardest I've ever lived through, and I've needed a reminder more than ever of my identity. I think sometimes I have fallen into the trap of the enemy and believing the lies of what he calls me to be, but I got to the point where I realized I have to believe who I am in Christ, that my identity is rooted, and that I am a daughter of the Most High King.
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2: 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I'm Steve Cubby Culberson, and welcome to CCM Gold. 3 hours of contemporary Christian music from 1970 to 2000 and beyond. 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So sit back, have a cup of coffee, and enjoy the oldies.

Yes, that is Sandy Patty from 1983, Because of Who You Are. Hey, good morning, everybody. I'm Steve Cubby Cubberson, and I'm going to be here until 5 o'clock this afternoon with the best in contemporary Christian music. But for the next 3 hours, the best in CCM Gold. That was Sandy Patty. And she just had a birthday this past week. Sandy Patty turned 70 years old this week. So happy birthday, Sandy Patty. She's an amazing artist. In fact, she's working on a brand new album she's going to be released. And the statement that I heard her say is, "This is the voice I have now." It's way different from what it was when she recorded that song, but it's still going to be wonderful. Coming up, we've got Truth from 1992. God Will Make a Way on Weekend Praise 88.7.

That's Mark Farner, Without You, from 1991. Let's look at our Saturday morning weather forecast. Today, we're looking at mostly sunny skies in the morning. They say partly sunny. We'll go with mostly sunny. The highs today expected around 88 degrees. Now, this afternoon, they're calling for a 40% chance of showers and thunderstorms. The lows tonight going to be around 72 and mostly cloudy. And for Sunday, partly sunny, highs near 88, a 30% chance of rain in the afternoon. By Sunday night, mostly cloudy. The lows are around 73 degrees, but no rain in the forecast for Sunday night. From 1991, this is For Him, and the chisel meets the stone on Praise 88.7.

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That is Joe English from 1982. I just put that song in this week, and the name of that is First Love. Joe English was an interesting story. Joe English is a drummer, and he was a drummer for Paul McCartney for many, many years and did a fantastic job with Paul McCartney, later with Paul McCartney and Wings, if you remember that pop group back in the day. But Joe English got saved, and he started singing Christian music, and that was, I think, from his first album. That was First Love from 1982. Leon Patillo is on the way. We put this one in this week. This one's brand new on the show. This is Cornerstone from 1982 on Praise 88.7.

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Oh, yeah, we're going to keep the candle burning from 1996. That's Point of Grace on Praise 88.7. Let's look at our scripture for this Saturday morning, August 29th. We'll go to the book of Galatians. If you'll join me there this morning, we'll read one verse today. That's Galatians 3rd chapter, verse 28. Galatians 3, 28. There is neither Jew nor Greek. There is neither slave nor free man. There is no male and female. For you are all one in Christ Jesus. Oh, that is such a timely scripture for today. There's no rich or poor. There's no black or white. There's no rich or there's no large or small. We are all one under the name of Jesus Christ. When you're a child of God, you are a child of the King. Praise God for that. Isn't that awesome? Steve Camp on the way with Whatever You Ask on Weekend Praise 88.7. Good morning, everybody.

0: father's house.
1: It's my father's house. That's Big House from 1993, Audio Adrenaline. Boy, that song was huge in youth camps back in the day, in the 90s, in the mid-90s, when I was working with the youth in my church. And that was the biggest song we had at youth camp. That was so much fun. Now we're going to hear from the Archers, another family group from 1977. This is Giving Praise.

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That's Bruce Carroll from 1988. That's Above and Beyond. Top of the 7 o'clock hour. Did you know that today is National Lemon Juice Day? I'm not sure. Are we supposed to drink lemon juice? I mean, I like, you know, some things with lemon juice on, like fish. I like lime juice and lemon juice on fish. You know what I'm saying? It's also Pony Express Day. Okay, I remember when all that that all started back when in my history class, I learned about Pony Express. I thought it was pretty cool. And it's also Speak Words of Kindness Day. So, see, that's what we need to do. As children of God, we need to be able to speak kindness to other people at all times. Coming up, we're going to hear from Keith Green from 1978. 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

That song of reconciliation from 1995, that's Ashton Becker and Dante. Did you know on this date in history, here's some more space stuff for you. 1965, astronauts L. Gordon Cooper Jr. and Charles Pete Conrad Jr. completed 120 Earth orbits in Gemini 5, making it the first U.S. set, the first time the U.S. set an international duration record for a manned space mission. Okay, round of applause. It was hard to say, but yeah. I love some space stuff, man. That I get into that stuff. I like to watch rocket launches and the SpaceX stuff right now. The current stuff is pretty cool. Also, look, whether you like the Beatles or not, I mean, you know, the Beatles made a major impact in the music business, especially the early years. Now, some of their later stuff didn't care for at all. But on this date in history, 1966, the Beatles gave their very last public concert. It was at Candlestick Park in San Francisco. That was in 1966. That was the last public concert. Interesting. Twyla Paris on the way. A Heart That Knows You on Weekend Praise. 88.7.

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That's Michael W. Smith and Go West Young Man from 1990 on Praise 88.7. Here's a question for you. What's something that you've accomplished that you're really quite proud of? What is something you've done in your life? I look back to my family, and I got to go with this cool bunch of kids that I got. Man, I consider that a major accomplishment. I love them all. They're so cool, and I love being dad. That's what I'm called by most of them, and especially the younger ones. And so, yeah, I'd say that's a pretty major accomplishment, so I'm going with that. Second chapter of Acts coming up with Humble Yourself.

0: East Alabama Youth for Christ reaches 11 to 19-year-olds who are lost and unchurched. We do that across seven counties: Chambers, Tallapoosa, Macon, Randolph, Russell, Montgomery, and Lee County. And one of the primary ways that we do that is through our juvenile justice ministry, where we go into facilities to bring the good news of Jesus Christ, to be the light of the world in the darkest places. 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

That's Matthew Ward from 1979. That's Till the Walls Fall Down. You know, this past week, I feel like we lost an icon in the music business. Dolly Parton passed away this past week at the age of 80 from some short-term cancer that she was suffering from. And whether you like Dolly Parton or not, she was a country artist, yes, but Dolly Parton was an icon in the music industry. She sung many, many gospel songs, and as you know, she's done some duets with a number of artists that we have, including Zach Williams. There's been a couple of incredible songs that she sung along with Zach Williams. But Dolly, in addition to being the musician that she was and the artist, the entertainer, Dolly gave of her fortune to so many, many people. I read just a few of the things that she had given money to. Like, she built a hospital with a birthing wing on it. She built a library. She gave away thousands and thousands of books to children, not only just in Tennessee, but other states as well. She gave to every storm that hit anywhere around, especially in Tennessee. The people that got hit not so long ago in North Carolina even mentioned, you know, she's not even from here, but she helped us in a time of need when the storm that passed through just devastated our villages and our hometowns. Dolly Parton gave millions of dollars in charity. And I do believe with all my heart that she had a relationship with the Lord Jesus Christ. Every interview that I've watched over the past week since she passed, she talked about her faith. She talked about her faith in God. Now, yes, again, she was a country artist, and at times maybe was a little spicier than she needed to be. But I do believe that Dolly had a relationship with the Lord Jesus Christ, and I believe that she's in heaven right now, sitting with the Father. A couple of years ago, she sung a song, and at first I thought she wrote this song, but it was actually written by Christian artist Don Francisco. It's called He's Alive. And she performed this song at the GMA Awards in 2015, and it was absolutely amazing, this version. They brought in a big choir, full orchestra, the whole deal, and Dolly just did a fantastic job. So in memory of and in tribute to Dolly Parton, I'm going to play that song for you this morning. Here she is with He's Alive on Praise 88.7.

That's Wes King from 1995. That's Common Creed. Top of the 8 o'clock hour. Let's check our weather forecast for this Saturday morning. It looks like we're going to have mostly sunny skies this morning. We'll have partly cloudy skies by the afternoon with a 40% chance of showers and possible thunderstorms. Then tonight, mostly cloudy, the lows near 72. For Sunday, though, back to sunny skies or partly sunny skies with highs around 88 degrees. A 30% chance of rain on Sunday afternoon. By Sunday night, the lows near 73 and mostly cloudy. Here's Truth from 1990, Friends in High Places on weekend.

That's the Cruz Family from 1981, For Every Heart. Man, I enjoyed that album. I had that album, as a matter of fact, the Cruz Family. They were so, so good. Great harmonies and just super, super nice people. I spoke earlier about Zach Williams doing some songs with Dolly Parton just recently. They've done a couple of duets together that just really, really did well. So I'm going to break away just for a second from our oldies. Going to play one of those songs for you from Zach Williams along with Dolly Parton. And here it is. As a matter of fact, I was reading an article just a few moments ago. Zach Williams remembers Dolly Parton. Zach wrote on his social media, "Your songs, your faith, and the way you loved people impacted me more than you probably will ever, ever know. You showed all of us that success didn't have to change your heart and that we could use what God gave us to make life a little better for somebody else." You know, that's good advice for any of us. I mean, you know, our calling from the Lord as he ascended back into heaven is to go into all the world and preach the gospel. That's sharing the love of Jesus. That's part of what we're supposed to do. And that's what Zach Williams was talking about, referring to Dolly Parton. It just seemed like everywhere she went, she was smiling. Oh, yeah, she was a businesswoman, all right. She made lots of money and lots of deals. And, yes, Dollywood is an amazing place. I love that place. And she built hotels. She built libraries and hospitals. But I truly believe that Dolly had a heart for the Lord. Here he is, Zach Williams, along with Dolly Parton. There was Jesus.

0: Express.
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Sandy Petty from 1990. That's I Lift My Hands. And as I said earlier in the 6 o'clock hour, Sandy Petty had her birthday this past week. How about a round of applause for Miss Sandy Petty? Can we just do that? Of course we can. Ooh, she turned 70 years old this past week. Isn't that cool? I know when I started listening to Sandy Petty, it was probably late 80s, early 90s, okay? And she had some major hits. The one I liked most was with Larnell Harris and also Wayne Watson. She did a duet with Wayne Watson. I'll try to find that and play it in just a few moments. I love her voice. And, yes, she's been through a long, long career in Christian music. As a matter of fact, is working on a brand new album. The Voice I Have Now is what she called it. So here's Billy and Sarah Gaines from 1990. This is A Friend Indeed.

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Oh, yes, that is Point of Grace from 93. That's Jesus will still be there, and he will always be there. I told you I'd find that song from Sandy Patty and Wayne Watson. Here it is from 1990, Another Time, Another Place on Weekend Praise.

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us. We pray that the Holy Spirit would have His perfect, unfettered ministry in our lives. Illumine our understanding, Lord Jesus Christ, and grant us a deeper comprehension of the will of God in Christ Jesus concerning us. We pray in Jesus' name.

Welcome to Moments with the Bible, a broadcast ministry of a New Testament Assembly of Believers located in Auburn, Alabama. We invite you to remain with us for the next half hour or so for an in-depth look at the Word of God as we seek to understand and apply the Scriptures to our daily lives. Dear Heavenly Father, as we come before you, Lord, with an open book, the Bible, before

0: I'd like you to turn your Bibles, if you would, this morning to Matthew's Gospel, chapter 24. We are currently dealing with the blessed hope, and in particular, its programmatic detail. We said that the blessed hope that the church at Colossae was in danger of being moved away from, that the church in Thessalonica was in danger of being moved away from, was a hope of the imminent return of the Lord Jesus Christ from heaven, not only for his saints, but eventually with his saints to claim the victory in the great controversy concerning the possession of Zion and to establish his millennial kingdom, to judge the wicked and to take vengeance on them that know not God and obey not the gospel of our Lord Jesus Christ, and to reign before his ancients gloriously. The blessed hope set before us in the Word of God is a broad and expansive hope. It is a hope that spans the chasm, spans the epochs, spans the eras of God's end time program. For instance, it is a pre-tribulational hope, it is a tribulational hope, it is a post-tribulational hope, it is a millennial hope, it is an eternal hope. And so we are seeking to understand, first of all, why it is that the Bible implies, and we may readily infer from the teaching of Scripture, that the blessed hope is a pre-tribulational hope, because some deny the pre-tribulational aspect of this blessed hope. They believe that this blessed hope is not to be initiated or inaugurated, it's not to be realized until after the tribulation, because they postulate a post-tribulational rapture of the saints, when we believe that God is going to rapture a first fruit company, not every professing Christian, not every Christian, not every spirit baptized Christian, not every spirit baptized Christian that is sitting under the message of the necessity of preparing for a first fruit translation, but rather those individuals who are watching and praying always that they may be counted worthy to escape all these things that shall come to pass, Luke 21:36, are going to be lifted from this earth that is in the throes, as it were, the birth pangs. It is in the throes of the coming judgment of God. They're going to be lifted up from the earth. God's going to claim, and he's going to redeem his purchased possession of the church, yea, even the church of the firstborn, as it were, those who are the first fruits unto God. Amen. Now we know that Hebrews 12 speaks of the church of the assembly of the firstborn, and evidently he refers there to those spirits of just men that have been made perfect, or at least to the company, the festal company of the redeemed in heaven, and in some sense they are considered to be forerunners or the firstborn. And so that's not what we're referring to here, but we're using the term loosely to refer to the first fruit company, those that are going to be born first, as it were, by rapture into the sphere of the heavenly city, New Jerusalem, yea, even into the very paradise of God and into the Father's house. It will be issued from the womb of the church, from the womb of the professing Christendom. They will emerge as those that are going to be born into the celestial realm. And we read of that birth in Revelation chapter 12, verses 1 through 5, about the woman that's travailing in birth and in pain to be delivered. And she brings forth a male child who, upon his issuance from the womb, is caught up unto the throne of God. And of course, we know that to be the Father's house and paradise and into the Abraham's bosom, so to speak, into the immediate presence of God. And so there is a company that's going to be qualified. Now, they're qualified because of the new birth, and they are qualified because of God's grace through faith and because of the baptism of the Holy Spirit, but they are those who have been willing to be led of the Spirit. They are those who are willing to mind the things of the Spirit. They that are after the flesh do mind the things of the flesh, but they that are after the Spirit, the things of the Spirit. They are the individuals that are going beyond ankle-deep religion. They're going beyond simply an introduction to Christianity, and they're going beyond the first principles of the oracles of God, and they're seeking to go on to perfection. Hebrews 6:1. Those are the individuals who are seeking to make the transition from the young and impressionable baby stage of Christianity, and they're desiring to make the transition to the full-grown man. They want to grow up into him in all things, which is the head, even Christ, according to Ephesians 4 and verse 15. And so when God refers in Scripture to a group of believers who are going to escape all these things that shall come to pass, he's not referring to everyone within Christendom. He's not referring to every genuinely born-again believer. He's not simply limiting that expression to every baptized in the Holy Spirit believer. He's not even referring to every individual who has the privilege of sitting under the teaching of the Word of God, which is appointing them to the high calling of God in Christ Jesus and the prize of being included in that bridal company. No, brothers and sisters, he's referring only to those who are going to press in and make their calling and election sure. He's referring only to those who, by adding to their faith a virtue, and to virtue knowledge, and to knowledge temperance, and to temperance endurance, and to endurance godliness, and to godliness brotherly kindness, and to brotherly kindness love. He's referring to those individuals who are not going to stop short with an initial faith, but they're going to follow on to know the Lord, and then shall they know his redemptive power and the resurrection power of the Lord Jesus Christ, which will lift them up from the earth with wings as of an eagle, and they shall be called away to be with the Lord in the clouds, and so shall they be with the Lord. Brothers and sisters, that is the lifting power, the resurrection power of the Lord Jesus Christ that's going to be demonstrated not only in their change in a moment, in the twinkling of an eye, as the dead in Christ rise first of the first fruit company, but also in their translation as they're lifted from the earth. We're going to see a demonstration of the Holy Spirit in power. For Jesus himself said through Paul by the Spirit in Romans 8, that great chapter on the Holy Spirit, he said, if the Spirit of him that raised up Jesus Christ from the dead dwell in you, he that raised up Christ from the dead shall also quicken your mortal body by his Spirit that dwelleth in you. And brothers and sisters, we know that Jesus was quickened by the Spirit, and we know that the dead in Christ are going to be quickened. They're going to be raised from the dust of the earth, and they're going to come out of their tombs and their sepulchers and their graves, and they're going to be gathered from the bottom of the sea or from the mountainside or wherever their body had been placed or had been decomposed and returned to the dust. God is going to raise those individuals from the dust of the earth by the quickening power of the Holy Spirit. But not only are they going to be raised, they're going to be lifted. They're going to be translated. Those who are alive and remain, as well as the resurrected dead, are going to be lifted up together in the clouds to meet the Lord in the air. 1 Thessalonians 4:17, and so shall we ever be with the Lord. And it's interesting, in Ephesians chapter 1, as the Apostle Paul prays for the church at Ephesus and desires that they be brought to the perfect man, to the measure of the stature of the fullness of Christ, he prays that God might give them the spirit of wisdom and revelation of the knowledge of God, that they might know what is the hope of his calling. We're talking about the blessed hope, that they might know what is the hope of his calling and what is the riches of the glory of his inheritance in the saints, and what is the exceeding greatness of his power to usward who believe, according to the working of his mighty power, which he wrought in Christ when he raised him from the dead and set him at his own right hand, far above all principality, power, might, and dominion. In other words, his prayer for the church is that they might know the quickening power, but also the power that caused Jesus Christ to be set at the right hand of the majesty on high. That power that lifted him up from the earth. And brothers and sisters, as he blessed his church and as he blessed his disciples who watched him and gazed upon him ascending up into heaven as a cloud received him out of their sight, brothers and sisters, that was a demonstration of the Holy Spirit in power, the like of which the church itself is going to experience now at the close of the age, when God redeems his purchased possession from the earth, when he redeeds them from the earth as first fruits unto God. They're going to experience that same resurrection, quickening and lifting, a power that causes them to ascend and to mount up with wings as eagles, brothers and sisters, and to be born unto God in clouds of glory. Brothers and sisters, that's what Paul wanted the church at Ephesus to understand. He wanted the eyes of their understanding to be enlightened, that they might know what is the hope of God's calling. Amen. The blessed hope. He wanted them to know that God's called us to obtain the very glory of the Lord Jesus Christ, to be changed from glory to glory into the very same image, and to be conformed to His image, and to have His experience. The atonement aside, the atonement accepted, because only Jesus, as the Immaculate Virgin born, eternal Son of God, could offer an infinite sacrifice to atone for the sin of mankind. But He wants us to be identified not only with His sufferings and death and resurrection, but also with His ascension unto heaven. And Paul prays for the church that they might know that. What is the hope of His calling? See, we're dealing with the blessed hope and the particular nature of the blessed hope and the practical value of the blessed hope and the programmatic details of the blessed hope, because this is something that the Apostle Paul labored to bring the church to an understanding of. That all men might see what is the fellowship of the mystery, which is Christ in you, the hope of glory, the blessed hope of partaking of the very glory of the Lord Jesus Christ and being changed into His image, not only spiritually and morally and ethically here, but bodily then and there, and being called up to be with Him in the Father's house, that we might ever be with the Lord. And then if you go on to Ephesians chapter 4, you will find out that the hope is one of the seven bases for Christian unity in the Church of Jesus Christ. We're told that there's one Lord, one faith, one baptism, one God and Father of all, who's above all and through all and in you all, one hope. There's one hope. Not three hopes, not four hopes. Not a post-tribulational hope that rules out the possibility of a pre-tribulational hope. Not a tribulational hope that rules out the possibility of a broad-ranging, expansive hope that covers every era of God's end-time program. There's only one hope, brothers and sisters. And God wants the eyes of our understanding to be enlightened so that we might know what is the hope of His calling. What has God apprehended us for? What has God called us to? He's called us to partake of the very glory of the Lord Jesus Christ. He's called us with a heavenly calling. He's called us with a holy calling. He's called us with a high calling. And the Apostle Paul sets forth that same prize before the Philippian believers as he writes from his jail, his prison experience in Rome. And he says that we're to press towards the mark for the prize of the high calling, or the upward call of God in Jesus Christ. He said, this one thing I do, forgetting those things which are behind, I reach forth, I extend myself, I stretch myself. And the word of the Greek there to reach forth presents the image of a runner of a race who is stretching every nerve, taxing every muscle, extending every part of his body in order to break the tape first, or to cross the finish line first. He said, I reach forth unto those things which are before. I forget the things which are behind. I reach forth unto those things which are before. He said, I press toward the mark, the goal, the mark of the high calling of God in Christ Jesus, that I might know Him and the fellowship of His sufferings, and that I might know what? What is it He said I want to know? The power of His resurrection. The same power of the Holy Spirit which was demonstrated in the raising of Jesus Christ from the dead and in the lifting of Jesus Christ from the earth on a glory cloud, which received Him out of the sight of the apostles, and the placement of Jesus Christ in session at the right hand of the majesty on high. Paul said, I want to know that power. I want to experience that power. Not that he should be unclothed by going the way of the grave, but that he might be clothed upon, as 2 Corinthians 5 says, that mortality might be swallowed up of life. That he might know that quickening and that lifting and that resurrection power, and that power that enables us to ascend and to mount up with wings as eagles. Brothers and sisters, that's what God wants us to know. That is a basis for Christian unity. You see, you say, well, I believe in some other type of hope. Well, brothers and sisters, this is the only hope that we have set before us in the New Testament. And we have fled for refuge to lay hold upon this hope set before us. It's a blessed hope, brothers and sisters. It's the hope of glory. It's the hope of heaven. It's the hope of a mansion that's been prepared for us in the Father's house. It's a hope of eternal glory. Christ in us, the hope of glory. And that's why, brothers and sisters, when you began to be moved away from the hope of the gospel, then you can know that Satan is operative. That somewhere in that process of being moved away from the hope of the gospel, there is the presence and activity of Satan, and someone is seeking to deceive you, whether it's by letter or some by religious literature or by some oral message or oral argument or oral rumor, or whether it's by some pneumatic experience, a vision, a dream, or some supposed revelation, the appearance of an angel, or some prophetic oracle. Whatever means may be employed by Satan, he's seeking to seduce some from the hope of the gospel. And brothers and sisters, that's the basis for our unity in this church. That's what the Apostle Paul prayed, that the church might be able to comprehend, the eyes of their understanding being enlightened, that they might know what is the hope of his calling. And so that's why we're spending such time on exploring the meaning and the nature of this blessed hope. And we said it was pre-tribulational. And we were giving you proofs as to why we say that this blessed hope has a pre-tribulational aspect. First of all, we saw that the peace and security scenario that we see portrayed in 1 Thessalonians 5, 1 through 6 does not comport with the worldwide political upheaval and global conflict that we see described in Luke 21, 25 through 28. Therefore, we see that the coming of Jesus Christ, the parousia, to use the Greek expression, of Jesus Christ must be in two stages. At the first stage, he comes when the world is basking in its newfound freedom from the fear of military turmoil, military invasion, military excursions. They are free from the fear of it. It seems as though they no longer fear the blast of the military trumpet, and they no longer fear the seeing of the military standards. And they are basking in this newfound feeling, this euphoria of now at long last peace and undisturbed prosperity. And when they shall say peace and safety, we're told that sudden destruction shall befall them and come upon them as travail upon a woman with child, and they shall not escape. And yet in Luke 21, 25 to 28, we see that there will be great distress among nations and perplexity, the sea and the waves roaring, men's hearts failing them for fear and looking upon, anticipating those things which are coming upon the earth, for the powers of heaven shall be shaken. Those two scenarios do not match. They do not coincide. They cannot coincide. And yet, there is a coming of Jesus Christ that is directly joined to each of those scenarios. Then secondly, we see that the comforts of the imminent return of Jesus Christ to resurrect the dead and to translate the living saints and to reunite them in the clouds of glory as they ascend to meet the descending Lord Jesus Christ is precious little comfort if, first of all, they must undergo the nightmarish horrors and the unprecedented carnage and the free-flowing blood of the Great Tribulation period. That's precious little comfort. You see, they were concerned that their lost loved ones, brothers and sisters, would be excluded from God's program of the coming kingdom. They were concerned that since they had died before the return of Jesus Christ, that they somehow would be left out. But the Lord is seeking to assure the living saints in 1 Thessalonians 4 that those who sleep in Jesus will God bring with them. In other words, they're not going to be left out. In fact, they're going to be the ones that rise first. The dead in Christ will rise first, and then we which are alive and remain unto the coming of the Lord will be caught up with them in the clouds to meet the Lord in the air, and so shall we ever be with the Lord. You see, brothers and sisters, if I were one of those living saints remaining as I am, and if I had any concern about my loved ones, that concern about them being excluded from the coming of the Lord Jesus Christ would be baseless. If I thought that a great tribulation had to intervene prior to the return of the Lord, because I would be glad that the loved ones had died and gone to be with the Lord, and therefore they escaped the prospect of having to go through that nightmarish period. But they were concerned that their loved ones who had died were somehow not going to participate in that glorious reunion with their Lord. That somehow they had been excluded. They weren't going to see the return of Jesus Christ. And so Paul assures them that the loved ones that have died in the Lord, the loved ones who sleep in Jesus, will God bring with him, and they will be reunited in the clouds to meet the Lord in the air, and there will be this glorious reunion between the dead loved ones who died in the Lord and the believing saints and the descending Lord. And there'll be a glorious festal gathering in the clouds, and unto him shall the gathering of the people be. Then again, we saw that the removal of the restraining entity, the removal of this restraining entity, and the sequence of 2 Thessalonians chapter 2 argues eloquently for a pre-tribulational aspect of this blessed hope. Then, last week, we looked at the fact that the day and hour cannot be computed. According to Matthew 24:36, Matthew 24:44, and Mark 13:32, the day or the hour cannot be computed, and yet we are given specific chronological notices and definite time prophecies in other portions of Scripture which will enable us to compute the very day when Jesus Christ returns to the earth to establish his kingdom. Now, some of you may be afraid of that, but you need to do a study of Daniel chapter 9 and a study of some of the various theories as to how to compute the dates and the chronological notices given to us in Daniel chapter 9. And you'll see that even in the Old Testament, God gave them an idea of the general period when Messiah was going to come to the earth. That's why the Jews are awaiting for the return of Messiah. They need to read their own prophecies in Daniel chapter 9, because in Daniel chapter 9, he gave us a dated prophecy that predicts the general period, almost to the very year or month, when the Lord Jesus Christ as Messiah would come to his people, and when he would be cut off, when he would die that voluntary sacrificial death on the cross. And so there we have a dated prophecy. And as we read through the book of Revelation, we'll see that numbers are very significant. And you will find that there's mention of 42 months and 1260 days and time, times, and the dividing of a time. You see, even though God is not bound by the limitations of time, because that is his perfection as the Eternal One with respect to time, he's not bound by the limitations of time, and yet time is important to God. God created time, or should I say that the moment God created, then time came into existence, because time is simply the measurement of change. And of course, we measure change by the revolution of the earth around the sun and the rotation of the earth on its axis. And because of the earth's relationship to the moon, we have the months and so forth and so on. And so what I'm trying to say, brothers and sisters, is that we measure the change that takes place moment to moment, and that measurement of change is called time. But God is not bound to the limitations of time. You see, God is the Eternal One, and his eternality is his perfection with respect to time. And yet, even though God is the high and lofty one who inhabits eternity, not that he somehow is contained by eternity, because that would limit him. He's not contained by eternity, but eternity is his realm, his sphere. The high and lofty one who inhabits eternity yet considers time to be very important. We're told to redeem the time, for the days are evil. We're told that there's a time to be born and a time to die. There's a time to speak and a time to be silent. Read Ecclesiastes. There's much mention in the New Testament as well as the Old Testament concerning time. And so God is interested in dates, interested in chronological notices, interested in time as it relates to man. There is an acceptable time. He says in 2 Corinthians chapter 6 and verse 2, I have heard thee in an acceptable time, and in the day of salvation have I succored thee. The Bible says in Romans chapter 13, and that knowing the time, verse 11, that it's high time to awake out of sleep. God wants us to know the time. He wants us to discern the signs of the times. Matthew 16 and verse 3. And so even though God is not bound by the limitations of time, being the eternal one, which is his perfection in regard to time, yet time is very important to him. And so he makes frequent mention in Scripture of time periods. Time periods. For instance, the 7 years of Daniel's 70th week as comprising the last 7 years of human history as we know it. And as we've shown you, we're not going to go into all of those details again, but as we've shown you, you can compute down to the very day or the day after or the day before when Jesus Christ will return. The day before, you can know when the tribulation ends, and then we're told in Matthew 24, immediately after the tribulation of those days, shall the sign of the Son of Man appear in heaven. And he's coming in the clouds or upon the clouds with great glory.
1: Have you been to Jesus for the cleansing power? Are you washed in the blood of the Lamb?
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Hey, this is Nate from Elevation Rhythm, and this is the story behind Amazing. Essentially, everything we write about and sing about is about Jesus and how he saved us from what we could not save ourselves from. The odds were stacked against us, sin was in our hearts, shame was on our minds, but God came and relieved us from the power and the grip of death. So because of that, we get to sing about God's amazing grace, and we get to sing and dance in freedom because we have been made children of God by the blood of Jesus.

Isn't that amazing? From Elevation Rhythm and Josiah Queen on Praise 88.7. And welcome back, everybody. I'm Steve Cubby Culverson, and I'm going to be here until 5 o'clock this afternoon with the best in contemporary Christian music all day long. 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

0: That's Blanca, and greater is he on Weekend Praise. Top of the 10 o'clock hour here at Central Time. Let's look at our weather forecast for today. We're going to see partly sunny skies throughout the rest of the morning with highs today about 88 degrees. There is a 50% chance of showers and thunderstorms by this afternoon. Then tonight, mostly cloudy. The lows near 71. For Sunday, more sunshine with highs in the upper 80s, about 88 or so. There is a 30% chance of rain on Sunday afternoon as well. Then Sunday night, partly cloudy. The lows near 73 degrees. Here's Matthew West, Back to
1: Jesus. Matthew West, and this is the story behind the song, Back to Jesus. I've made a million wrong turns in my life. I'm sure we all have. And every wrong turn feels like another mile of distance between me and the God who loves me. At least that's what the enemy wants me to believe. But what's changed my life is when I open my Bible and I read about Jesus, who is a chaser. He leaves the 99 to find every last lost one of us. In the story of the prodigal son in the book of Luke, there's a part where the prodigal son decides he's going to come back and beg his father for forgiveness. But the Bible says that while he was still a long way off, the father came running out to meet him with open arms, hugged him and kissed him and celebrated his coming home. The moral of the story is this: you might have taken a million wrong turns, but it's only one step back to Jesus.

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0: I choose to worship from Wren Collective on Praise 87, the new single from them. Did you know that today is Chop Suey Day? Chop Suey Day. Looks like I'll be having that for lunch. I was going to do some hot dogs on the grill, but, you know, it looks like since it's Chop Suey Day, I got to switch my menu. It's also Lemon Juice Day. What do you do? I like lemon juice on things like baked fish or broiled fish or something like that. And sometimes even on my salads, I like lemon and lime, you know, on there. And, of course, Mexican food, definitely. But lemon is not my favorite fruit. You know what I'm saying? The lemon is very, very sour to me. Now, a lot of times when I cook and try to get a little fancy with my cooking, I do the lemon zest thing. That's pretty cool. My wife likes that, so, you know. Try to do some lemon zest on things. It looks good, too. Coming up, we've got Joel L. Barnes along with Seth Schleter. This is Road Less Traveled.
1: Road Less Traveled is a song of invitation. It's fun. It's 100 miles an hour. It's joyful. But it is an invitation to embrace the heart of the Father and the heart of Jesus for the lost, the weary, and the broken. To go out and make disciples and share the good news of the gospel and invite someone to church, to coffee, to dinner, to the couch, to kind of embrace communion and introduce them to the friendship of Jesus that will introduce them to the fatherhood of God. So anyone listening to this song, may you be caught up in the whirlwind of joy, but then also be motivated and inspired to go and be God's hands and feet and to invite people that belong before they believe.

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His Place and Hosanna Home are Christ-centered, Bible-based Christian recovery homes for men and women with life controlling problems. We've been here 45 years in the community. And so we thank you for 45 years. You supported us with your prayers, your donations, with your physical presence. And we'd love to invite those of you that don't know about us, and we realize that's a lot because this community is growing. Come out and visit us at His Place, 1524 County Road 14 in Lafayette, or Hosanna Home, 18047 Highway 431 North in Lafayette. It's weird. We've got our offices right here in the back of Harvest Thrift Store. You can come out and visit there. But our men's and women's home are both in the Lafayette area. But that's not a far drive, and it's a pretty drive. But we're the only program that I know of in this area that doesn't charge for their services. We've never charged. A pastor asked me just recently, how much does it cost if I want to send one of my members here? And I said, I'll charge you the same thing Jesus charged me. Nothing. And we can do that because men and women, students like you, support us through your donations, through your time, through shopping at Harvest Thrift Store. So thank you for letting us share the love of God and the light of God in some of the darkest places, the broken hearts of men and women.

0: Oh, with confidence from Sanctus Real on Praise 87. You guys know that in addition to space stuff, I like radio and TV stuff, especially the early days. I like to see how things were put together. Did you know in 1922, on this date in history, the first commercial to be broadcast on radio aired at station WEAF in New York City? The 10-minute advertisement, can you believe it, was for the Queensboro Realty Company, and it cost $100. 10 minutes. Most commercials these days are anywhere from 30 seconds to 60 seconds and never much any more than that. You know what I'm saying? Also, here's an interesting one. In 1938, the first degree given to a ventriloquist dummy is awarded to Charlie McCarthy. All right, yeah. That was Edgar Bergen's wooden partner back in the day, if you remember. The honorary degree was Master of Innuendo and Snappy Comeback. It was presented on the radio by Ralph Dennis, the dean of the School of Speech at Northwestern University. There's hope for me yet. Coming up, here's Mercy Me.
1: Hey, this is Barton from Mercy Me, and Wake Up Sleeper is just a wake-up call to remind us that no matter what we go through, no matter the lies that are told to us that we're not worthy, it's simply not the case. God is not done using you. He is not done using me. And so wake up. Live your life to the fullest. Do it simply because of what God has done for us. It's worth it. This is Wake Up Sleeper.

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The Great Commission from Brent Taylor on Praise 87. I saw this interesting tidbit of information. In 1882, Australia defeats England. They defeated England in a game of cricket. Not that kind of cricket. Sorry, it's not the same one. But this was the first time Australia ever beat England in a game of cricket. The following day, an obituary appeared in the Sporting Times addressed to the British team. Man, that's kind of cold, isn't it? Wow. They take that stuff serious over there. Coming up, I got We the Kingdom. This is Rescue Me on Weekend Praise 88.7 with Cubby.

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0: No way, no how. That's Jamie McDonald on Praise 88.7. Top of the noonday hour. Let's check our weather forecast for the afternoon. It looks like partly sunny through the day. Highs around 88. They're calling for a 50% chance of rain later this afternoon, so be ready for that. In the meantime, tonight we'll see mostly cloudy skies and the lows near 71. A slight chance of showers at 30%. For Sunday, though, we're back to sunny skies with highs near 88. A slight chance of showers by Sunday afternoon, then Sunday night, partly cloudy. The lows around 73. Forrest Frank is on the way with Thankful.
1: I've got so much to be thankful for. Look, I got...

Yes, I'm going to walk with Jesus, consumed by fire on Weekend Praise. Coming up, we got a song from Bragg Worship with Naomi Rain. This is Fortress on Praise 88.7.

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1: He Will, to me, is really a song about walking by faith. I think that when we are going through situations that are difficult, it can be so hard to see how God is going to bring any sort of resolution or where even He is in the midst of that. But for me, this song is such an encouragement. It's such a faith builder. I can remember God's faithfulness in times past, and that reminds me of who He really is and that He's not left me and He's not forsaken me. And so when I sing this song, it's like declaring the truth of who I know God to be. And so I pray that this song would be an encouragement to you as well, that no matter what you're walking through, you know that even if you don't understand how it's going to turn out, you know the God who will.

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He didn't run off like his brother, but his soul was just as dead.

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thoughts. I have questioned if you could, and when it led me to the cross, only then I understood.

Hey, this is comedian Mickey Bell. You know, there was a woman in the Bible that when she was searching for more in life, she found it. Not at church, not at the bar. She actually found it at the well. That's where she met Jesus, and that is where you can meet Jesus every day, right here at the well on Praise 88.7.

I'm washed in the water, washed in the blood from Elevation Rhythm on Weekend Praise. Coming up, here's Toby Mac. I just read a statement from Toby Mac. I want to share that with you before I play his song. Toby Mac writes some really cool stuff. I enjoy reading the things that he writes. And I've shared with you before, it seems like after his son passed away, his writing began to change to me. I mean, it's my opinion. He got maybe deeper and closer to the Lord. Here's what he wrote on Facebook just yesterday. If you knew the ending, you would never need the faith to walk the path. See? If you already knew the ending, if you knew when your day was coming, most people would wait till the last minute and make a decision for the Lord. But we don't know the ending. And that's a good thing. That's where our faith comes in. That's where our faith gets stronger, in order so that we can walk the path and keep our eyes on Jesus. Here he is, Toby Mac. And tonight, on Weekend Praise, 88.7 with Cubby.

0: International Christian Concern presents a moment with the persecuted church. The U.S. Commission on International Religious Freedom has confirmed severe persecution of Christians throughout North Korea. Many accept Christ following their escape into China, and if captured and returned, they face almost certain death. One refugee says, in North Korea, you can get away with murder if you have good connections, but if you're found with a Bible, there's no way to save your life. Rita and her sisters fled Baghdad 2 years ago to northern Iraq. Her father, who was to follow, was kidnapped and never heard from again. Islamic terrorists take property, demand money, and kill Christians. The deputy prime minister of the Kurdish regional government in northern Iraq said, Christians in Iraq need special attention because they've been suffering because they are Christians. For more information on how you can help the persecuted church, visit persecution.org or call ICC at 1-800-ICC-5441.
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0: Unstoppable God from Sanctus Real on Weekend Praise. Coming up, here's Blessing Offer. I saw a statement from Blessing. A lot of these artists that I'm reading, I get a newsletter weekly, right? A lot of the artists this week had tributes to Dolly Parton. She affected a lot of people. In fact, Blessing Offer, he shared what it was like working with Dolly Parton. He said, she took a whole day and welcomed my team and everybody and my management and everybody. And she gave us a whole day of her time. If you'd like to see that reel, check out Blessing Offer's Facebook page. Here he is with Lift Me Up.
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0: Building 429, blessings I can't see. How about that? There's another one about faith. Andrew Rip coming up with the latest single. This one features Jervis Campbell, and Andrew Rip. This is Hold Me Up.
1: Hey, guys, this is Andrew Rip. And my friend Jervis Campbell and I wrote this song called Hold Me Up. Really just all about how we need to be doing life with friends. We can't be going through life by ourselves, disconnected. There's a biblical moment in Exodus about Moses realizing that the army of the Israelites would win when his arms were in the air. And when he got weary and tired and they came down, they would start to fall. His friends had his back, got next to him, and helped hold his arms up into the air. And I just thought that was a beautiful idea, or picture, rather, of community and what we're supposed to do for one another. When somebody's struggling or getting weary or fighting through a time when it feels like God's not hearing your prayers, and we stand beside each other and share each other's faith, really. So this is a song called Hold Me Up. It's a summertime song. It feels good, but it's very, very true, and it's been powerful in my own life. So I hope you love it. This is Hold Me Up.

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1: Hey, guys. It's Tarian. Hebrews 13:8 says that Jesus Christ is the same yesterday, today, and forever. That means he is completely reliable and trustworthy. And because of that, we can put the full weight of our need and total dependency upon him, because he has always been faithful, and that will never ever change. And I am so grateful for that. That is the heart behind my song, You Remain.

East Alabama Youth for Christ reaches 11 to 19-year-olds who are lost and unchurched. We do that across seven counties: Chambers, Tallapoosa, Macon, Randolph, Russell, Montgomery, and Lee County. And one of the primary ways that we do that is through our juvenile justice ministry, where we go into facilities to bring the good news of Jesus Christ, to be the light of the world in the darkest places. 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Again, text Tabitha to 80816 for more information.

Love that song by Sarah Reese. I don't want it if you're not in it. I just want you. That's an awesome song. Hey, top of the 2 o'clock hour, let's check our weather for tonight. We'll see about a 30% chance of showers later tonight. Mostly cloudy tonight, the lows around 71. On Sunday, though, we're back to sunny skies with highs near 88. There's a 30% chance of rain on Sunday afternoon as well. And then Sunday night, partly cloudy, the lows near 73. No rain in the forecast. In fact, I'm looking at the full week forecast, and I don't see a lot of rain at all. The temperature is going to be in the low 90s almost every single day, and in the low 70s. So it's going to be a nice week. Here's Micah Tyler and Perfectly.

Aaron Shoes and Resurrecting Own Praise 88.7. Got a song coming up from Ann Wilson. Love that girl. She is an awesome entertainer, and she has an incredible testimony. But as with most of the artists that I've talked about today, she paid a tribute to Dolly Parton this week. Ann Wilson shared her memories of Dolly. She said, "There'll never be another Dolly. I loved her for as long as I can remember. I grew up listening to her music, and her songs have been a part of the soundtrack of my life for so many years. She paved the way for generations of women in country music, showing us that you could be strong and feminine, dream bigger than anyone ever thought possible." Yeah, that's possible. And Dolly was a perfect picture of that, and Ann Wilson will remember her forever. Here she is, Ann Wilson, with My Jesus on Weekend Praise, 88.7.

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Heaven down here from Megan Woods on Praise 88.7. Emerson Day is on the way. Loving this girl's music. She's just getting better and better to me. As a matter of fact, I see a little news tidbit about her. Emerson Day needs somebody to, quote, pinch me. She said, she reveals she's going to be making her Grand Ole Opry debut. Yes, this September 4th, she'll make her debut on the Grand Ole Opry. How about that? That is awesome. She's doing so good. Here she is with Get Behind Me on Weekend Praise 88.7 with Cubby.

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2: Hey, this is Ann Wilson, and you're listening to my song, Who I Am to You. The story behind my new song, Who I Am to You, is the last 6 months of my life have been some of the very hardest I've ever lived through, and I've needed a reminder more than ever of my identity. I think sometimes I have fallen into the trap of the enemy and believing the lies of what he calls me to be, but I got to the point where I realized I have to believe who I am in Christ, that my identity is rooted, and that I am a daughter of the Most High King.
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how sweet it is to trust in you, Jesus. That's Honey in the Rock from Brooke Lidgett Wood and Brandon Lake on Praise 88.7. Now here's Phil Wickham and Crowder. It really is Amazing Grace.

clouds in sight. Who walks up to a giant and picks a fight? Who turns a lion's den into a petting zoo? Who can have church in a fiery furnace?

I'm just one of those crazy people. I know when I saw Casting Crowns sing that song, I saw him in Columbus at the Columbus Civic Center in concert. And I don't know, it just seemed like a bunch of us related to that song. That's pretty funny. I love that tune. Now, this girl, Franny Cash, my goodness, she just released a brand new single just last week, and we'll get it on for you as quickly as we get it. In the meantime, here she is with Jesus All Alone.

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Never Too Far from Layla Capri on Weekend Praise. Josiah Queen is on the way. He just released a brand new single yesterday, and we're going to get it in very, very quickly as soon as we do. The name of the song is Sundays. Looking forward to hearing that for the first time. Lots of new music came out yesterday. Tarn Wells had a song called Serve the Lord. It's a live version along with the other people. Also, let's see who else. Tim Timmons had a song come out yesterday. Benjamin William Hastings released Adonai King. Also, Jamie McDonald with a brand new single out yesterday. And one more I saw, Lakewood Music Church, along with Leland. They released a song called Inhabit. Coming up next Friday, though, we're going to see songs coming out from, let's see, Sarah Reeves has got a song coming out. And also, Lynn D. We saw them in at Winter Jam about 3 years ago. They were super nice people. In the meantime, as I said, here's Josiah Queen with Demons. Oh, wow.

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His Place and Hosanna Home are Christ-centered, Bible-based Christian recovery homes for men and women with life control and problems. 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You supported us with your prayers, your donations, with your physical presence. And we'd love to invite those of you that don't know about us, and we realize that's a lot because this community is growing. Come out and visit us at His Place, 1524 County Road 14 in Lafayette, or Hosanna Home, 18047 Highway 431 North in Lafayette. It's weird. We've got our offices right here in the back of Harvest Thrift Store. You can come out and visit there. But our men's and women's home are both in the Lafayette area. But that's not a far drive, and it's a pretty drive. But we're the only program that I know of in this area that doesn't charge for their services. We've never charged. A pastor asked me just recently, how much does it cost if I want to send one of my members here? And I said, I'll charge you the same thing Jesus charged me, nothing. And we can do that because men and women, students like you, support us through your donations, through your time, through shopping at Harvest Thrift Store. So thank you for letting us share the love of God and the light of God in some of the darkest places, the broken hearts of men and women.

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Lord,

Yes, we the kingdom. No devil gonna tread on me on Weekend Praise. Top of the 4 o'clock hour central time. Let's look at our weather tonight. Mostly cloudy. The low's around 71 with a 30% chance of showers. By Sunday, we'll start with mostly sunny skies and highs near 88. There's a 30% chance of rain for Sunday and afternoon after 1 o'clock. And then, of course, Sunday night, partly cloudy with the lows near 73. 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

0: What a nice song from Ellie Holcomb. Hope's going to find you on Praise 88.7. Stay tuned at 5 o'clock this afternoon for Church on Fire. That's the church service from West End Church in Alexander City. 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In the meantime, here's Seth Schleter along with Joe L. Barnes and The Road Less Traveled.
1: Road Less Traveled is a song of invitation. It's fun. It's 100 miles an hour. It's joyful. But it is an invitation to embrace the heart of the Father and the heart of Jesus for the lost, the weary, and the broken. To go out and make disciples and share the good news of the gospel and invite someone to church, to coffee, to dinner, to the couch, to kind of embrace communion and introduce them to the friendship of Jesus that will introduce them to the fatherhood of God. So anyone listening to this song, may you be caught up in the whirlwind of joy, but then also be motivated and inspired to go and be God's hands and feet and to invite people that belong before they believe.

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1: Hey, guys, Joel Vaughn here, and I wanted to tell you about my brand new song, He Still Does. We've all had seasons where it feels like everything is falling apart. No one gets a free pass from trouble. And when hard times hit, it's easy to start questioning God. So when we wrote He Still Does, I wanted to anchor the song in the promises that never change, no matter how chaotic life gets. In Philippians 1:6, Paul reminds us that God finishes what he starts. And in Matthew 10, Jesus points to the sparrows and says, if God cares for them, imagine how deeply he cares for you. The truth is, God doesn't get tired when we do. He doesn't get bored or walk away when our faith feels weak. He's the same yesterday, today, and forever. So if he was faithful then, he's faithful now. Whatever you're walking through today, trust him and believe that what he's always done, he still does.

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Yes, if it was up to me. That's Ben Fuller and Carrie Underwood with a great duet, If It Was Up to Me. Hey, that about wraps it up for me on this Saturday afternoon, but I'll be back in the morning at 6 a.m. with the best in contemporary Christian music right here on Praise 88.7. God bless you guys, and thanks for listening. I'll see you in the morning. Here's Mac Powell in 1991.

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1: Hey, this is Bart from Mercy Me, and Wake Up Sleeper is just a wake-up call to remind us that no matter what we go through, no matter the lies that are told to us that we're not worthy, it's simply not the case. 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He is not done using me. And so wake up. 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Do it simply because of what God has done for us. It's worth it. This is Wake Up Sleeper.

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1: Well, good day. 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Hi, I'm Donald Dealey, pastor of West End Church, welcoming you to sit back and listen to another service and a message that God has sent to our church. 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If you do not know Christ as your Savior, we hope and pray that today you will accept Him. West End Church is located at 3050 Old Dark Road, Alexander City, Alabama. Our phone number is 256-234-2130. 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We would love to hear from you. All right, please, for the next few minutes, just sit back and join us as we go into our service at West End Church.
2: I need the Lord to prepare me to be a sanctuary, amen? And I need Him to open my eyes. I can see, not my physical eyes, but my eyes of my heart, Lord. But I can see You and see what Your will is for my life and see what You want me to do. And so I just, these songs were on my heart this morning as the Lord gave me this message to preach to you. And I hope and pray that you receive this and listen to what the Lord has to say to you. We're going to be reading in the book of James, chapter 4, and we're going to read verses 7 and 8. But I would ask you, if you would, in your study time, you probably have already did this, but if you haven't, or maybe you have and maybe you ought to do it again, but read the entire book of James. It's not but five chapters. But James here is writing to scattered believers, okay? The believers, the church had been scattered, and they're trying to follow Jesus while live in a culture filled with competing views or competing values. How many knows that there's a lot of things compete for your time? Amen? Other than God, okay? There's a lot of things. Satan sends a lot of things in your life that competes with Him. He ought to be first, but sometimes those things that compete with Him wind up first in our lives. And James was writing to these people here. He didn't pull any punches. James didn't. He got direct and firm, and he was right in their face. Right in their face. And he told them this right here. He said, submit yourself, therefore, to God. Submit yourselves, therefore, to God. Resist the devil, and he will flee from you. Amen? Submit yourselves to God. See, a lot of folks don't want to talk about that word submitting. Okay? I even had a woman in the church one time. Of course, she don't come here no more. That I preached on submitting to God. And she told me, after, I have a problem with that. I said, what problem do you have? I have a problem submitting to a man. Well, you may have a problem submitting to a man down here. But if you don't submit to God, you can't be His follower. Amen. So he said, submit yourselves therefore to God. Resist the devil and he will flee from. Draw now to God, or draw

to do with repenting. He said, cleanse your hands, you sinners, and purify your hearts, you double-minded. He comforts and confronts believers who have allowed pride, conflict, and spiritual compromise to take root in their lives and in their communities. James tells them that you can't be a friend to the world and a friend to God. And this is going to be another one of those hard sermons, okay? I can already tell you already drawing up on me just a little bit. You know, it's all right. He tells them about the jealousy of God. And then he hits them with verse 7 and 8. James is saying this is not an invitation. It's a call to repentance. This is not verses that you would crochet on your pillowcase. Right? This ain't verses that you would hang in your living room. I wouldn't think. But these are verses when you look in the mirror, you'd shout to that person on the other side of that glass. And say, submit yourselves to God. Resist the devil and he will flee from you. Cleanse your hearts. Cleanse your hands. Purify your minds. So this is the verses that the Lord has given me. Now with that said, I want to preach about how you prepare for church. How you prepare for church. Pray with me, please. Father, in the name of Jesus, we praise and give you glory. We thank you, God, for your blessings. We ask now, Lord, that you'll use us for the next few minutes, God, to preach the word that you've given us to preach. God, I pray that you'll open up the hearts and the ears. God, not necessarily, Lord, the physical ears, but the ears of the heart, Lord, and let them hear what the Spirit has to say to us. And God, I pray that you'll bless in a mighty way, move in a mighty way, God. Lord, I pray for this church. I pray that it will be what you would be pleased with, Father. Now, God, be with us as we go through this, and we'll thank you, praise, and give you glory for all that you're going to do. And we ask all of this in the mighty name of Jesus. And everybody in the house said, praise the Lord. Come on, somebody say, praise the Lord. Look at your neighbor, decree and declare, I come to get something. Even though it may be hard, I come to get something from the Lord today, all right? Okay. I want you to know there's a huge difference between attending church and coming expecting God to move at church. Okay, the big difference, y'all, big difference. There's something powerful about coming into the house of God that we should never treat by feeling it's just another event on the calendar. Okay? You can, and many do, come and walk through those doors and leave exactly the same way they came in. My prayer is that nobody leaves the same way, that somebody, God will touch somebody's heart, something in your life, the Holy Spirit will touch and change you and bless you and make you something that you are not, or something better than what you are right now. David wrote in the book of Psalms 118, verse 24, said, this is the day the Lord hath made. We will rejoice and be glad in it. See, as they went up to the temple, they had to go up because it was on a mountain, and they ascended up to worship God. They didn't have cars. They didn't have, some of them didn't have horses and things like that, buggies, but they had to walk up that treacherous hill to get to there where they could worship God. And David would write songs for them to sing as they ascended up to worship. It wasn't songs such as some of us sing, I don't want to go to church today. Do I have to go to church today? Is there somewhere else we can go other than church? You say, preacher, I don't sing those songs, but there's some times in your life and in my life and everybody's life we say things such as that. Come on now, I'm preaching better than you're shouting right now. But they would sing songs that glorified God, Brother Charlie, as they ascended up to worship him. I'm going to tell

You something as we prepare for Sunday. It should not be just a Sunday morning thing. It should be a 7-day week prepare to be in the house of God to worship Him. Notice he didn't say that this is the day and this day makes me rejoice and this day makes me glad. He didn't say that. I know that you have times in your life that you don't feel like rejoicing. You don't feel like you're glad. There's times when you're sick and times when things are going on in your life that you cannot handle. Burdens and problems and struggles. But David didn't say, I don't care what my circumstances are. This is the day the Lord, I will rejoice and be glad in it. We could have been experiencing some things maybe that has robbed him of his excitement of joy. He said, I choose to rejoice. I wish I had some people in here that would choose to rejoice, that would choose to be glad, that would choose to give God praise, that would choose to worship the King of Kings and the Lord of Lords. He said, I choose to do this. I believe this verse calls people not just on Sunday, but every day to focus on the present moment, to choose gratitude over worry, and to celebrate God's ongoing victories and faithfulness regardless of current circumstances. I believe we need to make a choice, get up every day and say, I'm going to rejoice in this day because this is the day the Lord hath given me and I will praise Him. Let's stop right here and give God some praise. Can we do that? Yeah, come on. Oh, I just don't feel like it. I didn't ask you to feel like it. I said, come on and let's just give Him some praise right now. He inhabits the praises of His people. Hallelujah to the Lamb of God. Glory to your name, Jesus. Hallelujah. You see, it's because of Jesus that we're saved and on our way to heaven. We ought to rejoice in that. Amen? Yes, sir. David said, I choose. Okay, still talking about making preparations or preparing ourselves for church. Thank God, God is still moving. He's still saving souls. He's still healing our bodies. He's still delivering and filling us with His Spirit. Do you hear me? David didn't say, when I get there, I'm going to praise Him. But he said, I'm going to go in the gate praising Him. Amen. I'm going to go in that gate with thanksgiving. I see some of y'all walked through those doors a while ago and said, ah, come to praise God. Somebody will say something bad about me, laugh at me. It don't matter what nobody says. I come to give God the praise and glory. He has blessed me this week. I've made it through this week. Do you understand? I'm here because of God's grace. I'm here because of His mercy. I'm here because of His love and His goodness. And I'm going to praise Him because I... Yeah, you come through those doors, you ought to praise Him. It's what David said, I will praise Him when I go in. In other words, I'll start my praise before I get there. Hallelujah. He still restores families back, doesn't He? He still revives dead lives, doesn't He? The question is not, is God willing to move? The question, are we prepared to receive what God wants to do and move in our lives? Point number one of my message is this. We must prepare our hearts before we get here. Before we prepare our clothes, before we prepare our hair or whatever, we must prepare our hearts. You can get all dressed up. You can look cute and handsome, but what condition is your heart in? You can go to the nail place, to the beauty shop, barber shop, or whatever. You can get all prettied up. You can go to get all the Mary Kay you want and all this kind of stuff, and you can look pretty, but what does the heart look like?
God don't look on the outside. He looks on the inside. Come on, somebody. I wish I had somebody that would just say amen to the preaching of the Word of God. Do you hear me? Reminds me of the time Jesus wrote in the book of Matthew 23 and 27, where Jesus told the scribes and Pharisees that they whitewash the outside of the tomb and make it look beautiful, but on the inside, it's still full of dead men's bones. Again, the book of Psalms 139, verses 23 through 24 says, "Search me, O God, and know my heart. Try me and know my thoughts, and see if there be any wicked way in me, and lead me in the way everlasting." Amen? Yeah, yeah. Before we enter the sanctuary, we'd say, "Lord, search me." But some of us come in and we say, "Well, there they are. They sure didn't need to be here last Sunday. He really preached on them last Sunday. They should have been here." Or look at them. I'm glad they're here today. Maybe Brother Donald will get on them. No, no, we need to come in and say, "Lord, search me. Look at me, God." We should ask the Lord, "Is there anything in me that is hindering my relationship with you?" Instead of, "God, fill us with more of him," we spend more time, the whole service, trying to repair what we should have let him repair at home. Now, don't get me wrong, God repairs here. But you know what? You know what could happen? If people would prepare at home, we could come in this place ready to worship God, ready to receive from God. But a lot of times God has to clean us up, Brother Charlie, in here before he can. I'm preaching better than you're shouting. Amen. Yeah, we got to understand that yeah, we can get repaired here. But how many knows that God's just as real at home as he is here? He can forgive you at home if you'll ask him. If you'll pray and seek God at home, you can walk right into his presence when you get into his house. Many times, instead of being filled or revived, we come and have to be repaired. Many come to church angry. I'm not even going to look at you. They have bad thoughts and mean words in their hearts. Yeah, I've done told you that church folk are some of the meanest folk in the world. Amen? We have some weird people that come to church. Somebody say amen. Yeah, of course, they didn't come this morning. They all stayed home. We have some weird folk at church. Come on now. And sometimes we're the weird ones. Y'all don't want to say amen to that either, do you? But it's still the truth, whether you would have it or not. They come to church angry. They come to church with bad. They come with grudges against others. They come with pride and bitterness. They come with unforgiveness in their heart and expecting God to bless them. God can't bless people like that. Well, y'all the quietest bunch I preached to since the last time I preached. I know some of you say, "Brother Donald, I wish you'd get off of this. Let's go on and let's just shout and rejoice." We got to get into shape where we can shout and rejoice. We got to get into shape where the Spirit of God will dwell among us. He will not dwell in unclean temple, the Bible said. We are that temple. This is not the temple of God. This church is just a place where we assemble. We are the temple of God. We are where the Holy Ghost dwells. There are things that God has asked you to surrender to him, but y'all come in here still holding on to those things. I told you to forgive them, but you still hold on to that unforgiveness. We cannot expect a fresh move of God still holding on to a stale, same old lifestyle. Now, I know some of you say, "He's not preaching to me," but I'm preaching to everybody this year. David prayed in Psalms 51 and 10, says, "Create in me a clean heart, O God, and renew a right spirit within me." In other words, he had a spirit, but it wasn't the right spirit. There's some people in church, they got spirit all right, but it ain't the right spirit. Huh? It's the spirit of envy, the spirit of strife, the spirit of confusion. All these things, when they happen and when they show themselves, God is not in this place.
He's not the author of confusion, ladies and gentlemen. Before asking God to change everybody around us, say, God, change me. And when God changes you, I believe you'll look around and say, and see that everybody around you ain't as bad as you thought they were. As you get ready now, you communicate to them when you start out the door, okay? Because the way some folk are looking at me right now, I don't know what might happen after service. Point number two, come with a hunger for God. Is that right, Sawyer? Come with a hunger for God. Not just to come to be entertained. Some said, well, the music was kind of dead this morning, kind of slow song. Did you come to be entertained? You come for God to bless you. Did you come to uplift Him, to worship Him? Or did you come for some kind of sensation? If sensation stirs you, you're in the wrong place. Hang on, your time's coming, because football season is fixing to begin, and you get all the sensation you want. But I'm telling you, sensation won't save you. Sensation won't keep you saved. Sensation won't deliver you. Only the power of Jesus Christ and the Holy Spirit will deliver you and save your soul. Point number two, come with a hunger for God. And this hunger should already have been begun before you got here. Still talking about preparing before you get to church. We don't go to a restaurant to get hungry, do we? You don't walk in there and sit down and the waitress says, well, what do you want? Well, I'm trying to get hungry. Just come back in about 30 minutes and I'm trying to get hungry. I'm looking at the menu and I'm trying to get... No, you go in there because you are hungry. Right? You are hungry. That's where we are to the house of God. We don't come in here to get hungry. We come in here because we're hungry and we're needing something from God. What's the sad thing about it is a lot of the worldly folk will come in here looking for something and they can't find nothing. Because there's no hungry in here. Amen? God responds to spiritual hunger. He said in Matthew chapter 5, verse 6, blessed are they which do hunger and thirst after righteousness, for they shall be filled. See, some of you ain't going to get nothing this morning. Some of you are going to leave here disappointed because, boy, I thought Brother Don would preach better than that. I thought the music would be better than that. Da, da, da, da, da, da, da. No, what you done, you didn't come hungry. All that junk you've been snacking on of the world has curb your appetite for God. Oh, my Lord, don't make me go there. Amen. All the stuff on the internet that you've been looking at, all the things you've been talking to people about and listening to and feeding your spirit with all that mess has curbed the appetite for your hunger for God. And that's the reason you can't eat from God. You can't be filled because you're filled with other stuff. God, clean us. God, remove us. God, empty us and make us hungry for you, Lord. When I was growing up, we didn't have snacks. One thing, we couldn't afford them. And the next thing, my mom and them would let us have them because they wanted us to eat when it was mealtime. I loved going to my grandparents because they always had snacks. Loved going there. Never been to my grandmother's house that she didn't have a cake or something on the table. We go eat, boy, we just get chocolate all over our faces, and we'd be singing that song, Granny's Great, she gave us chocolate cake, you know. And we'd go back home, and Mama would set the meal down, we wouldn't eat. She said, y'all been eating cake and snacks, haven't you? And so I look at a lot of people on Sunday that you got cake,
spiritual cake all over your mouth where you've been eating and chasing after, my God, help me preach this, chasing after the things of this world, trying to fill that void in your life that only Jesus Christ can fill. And when you come to the house of God and you can't get nothing from God, you want to blame everybody else. Put the blame where it belongs. You didn't prepare. You wasn't hungry, so therefore you didn't get anything. You know what my mama would say and my daddy would say? Well, there it is. Easy to do it out. So many times, us preachers, I'm going to preach us now, us preachers think we got to preach some certain sermon, Brother Charlie, with some lingo or some flair so that people can enjoy it. But I'm going to tell you, I'm going to give it to you today. There it is. Easy to do without. There ain't going to be no flowers on this. There ain't going to be no fancy. This is it. Eat it or do without. Because this is the Word of God. This is what God wants for our church. We've got to get ready and prepared even before we get here, so that when we get here, we're ready to worship God and receive from Him what He has for us. Is this okay? I ain't going to ask everybody, because I look at your face and tell you, you ain't really like it, but again, it. There's something powerful about coming into God's house and saying, Lord, I don't want to just come to church, but I want you. I want your presence. I want your word, Lord. I want your spirit. So many people have come to church and say, preacher, give us a word, okay? All right? There it is. There it is. Yeah, take it. There's a word. There's a word. Oh, preacher, you know what? No. That's the word. That's the word you need. Quit waiting on some man to tickle your fancy and tell you what you want to hear. Open this right here, and this is the word. If you would read this more during the week, you would understand it more when you get here when the preacher preaches. Come on now. Lord of mercy. Some of you say, well, you're getting on us. No. I'm telling you, ladies and gentlemen, it ain't all about me. It ain't all about what I can do for you. It's what you need to do for yourself through the help and the grace of God and His power. That's what God will do for you. I want your word, Lord. I want you to change me. I want and I'm hungry for an encounter with you, God. When we come in hungry for God and ready to worship, no one has to beg you to do so. Come on now. Now, I remember when Mama would set the food down and I hadn't had no snacks. I'd sit down and we'd barely get the blessing out. Elbows, baby. Every time your elbow bends, your mouth flies open. And all this kind of people say, we talk around the dinner table. We ate around the dinner table. We didn't have time to talk. But we were hungry. Amen? How long for you folk to come in this place? And there's a binky. Patsy? Oh, you got yours. Okay, all right. I may need a place to stay while I leave here. But we ought to come to this place, and if you shake hands, Brother Sammy, that's well and good. But if you don't, that's well and good too. Amen. Because, Brother Sammy, I love you. I want you to know I love you. I'm glad to see you, but I didn't come to see you. I didn't come to be in your presence. I come to be in the presence of God. I'm hungry for God. That's.
because I ain't snacked on the things of this world this week. I've kind of put those things aside. I said, God, I need you. And whether anybody speaks to me in this house, and I want you to know I love you. I want to be a friend of you. But if you don't ever speak to me, I'm coming here for one reason. That's to get in the presence of God and feel his presence and let him do something for me. And brother, you take care of yourself. I'm going to take care of me. Let's all get in the will of God and let God bless us. Prepare to come to church before you get here. All right, let me go on. I'm gonna close this thing down. Somebody say, praise the Lord. Thank you. I feel the same way. When your soul becomes hungry for God, you won't need anybody to beg you to worship. Amen? You ain't got to have somebody stand up. Stand up, y'all. Clap somebody. You ain't got to have nobody do that to you when you're hungry. You ain't got to have nobody say, please come. Please eat. Please. Brother, just say, get out of my way, because I'm fixing to eat. Amen? And I'm hungry. If you ain't going to eat, get out of the way. I go to buffets sometimes. You know, and buffets is the type of food where you can go and eat all you want. And sometimes I go with people that don't eat a lot, you know. But I don't cut back because they don't eat. Do you hear me? You know what I tell them? I said, now, I know you're full, so just sit there and drink your tea. Because I paid for this. I'm going to eat till I get full. Amen? So that's the way I'm in the house of God. Some of you, a little bit will do you. And that's okay if that's all right with you, but I'm a hog. I want all I can get from God. I want my money's worth. Anybody hear me in this house? I want my money's worth. I want God to show up in my life. Hey, grab your toothpick and wait on us. We'll be through after a while. When you're hungry, you hadn't had all those worldly things in your life all week long, you'll come in with a hunger for God that only God can feel. And if my mama was here today, I'd have to tell her I'm sorry. Because there was times in my childhood life that she would put food down that I really didn't want to eat. Okay? Turnip greens and cornbread and y'all know what I'm talking about. That I thought, if it ain't a hamburger, then she's insulted me. But the older I get and the more mature I get, turnip greens and cornbread is good. I used to think you got to have meat and potatoes to have a balanced meal. But I can sit down with a pound of cornbread and crumble it up in my turnip greens and not have to have any kind of meat. Just sit there. Well, I'm so hungry. I could eat a bowl full. I wished I had some. I'd eat them right here in front of you. And dare you to come up here and try to get some of it. See, that's the way it is with us. When we will mature in the Lord and we know what God wants for us, and I told them Wednesday night that the Bible said, delight yourself in the Lord and he'll give you the desires of your heart. And I told them that you got to understand that as we grow and mature in God, his desire becomes our desire. His will becomes our will. And brother, whatever his desire is becomes our desire. Do you hear me in this house? And I'm telling you, we can come and God will bless us and God will just be with us and God will just move in this place. And the benefits of that is that people will come, amen, that are hungry for salvation and receive salvation, because we're here trying to eat and trying to get from God and trying to be filled with the Spirit of God. And as we're doing that, it just flows across the audience. It flows across the church, and the power of God can move like it's never moved before, because there's no shortages in the wiring when people are ready and prepared for the move of God. Let me go on. I need to come hungry. Point number three, we should come ready to worship. Our worship should always be in progress before we get there. Amen? Now, I'd love to be a fly in your car as you come to church.
Amen. I know how it was when we didn't have but one son and one child. But I know it was when we'd go to church. Well, there'd be some intense fellowship in that car on the way to church now. I feel like I'm preaching to some folks that know what I'm talking about. Amen? Yeah. And we'd come in, and before we got out of the car, we'd put the facade on. You know, glory to God, hallelujah, thank you, Jesus. The same one just told you, wife, why don't you shut up and let me drive? If you can't say amen, say, oh, me. Huh? We come ready to worship. Our worship ought to begin before we get here. See, why do you think Satan works so hard to get you not to worship? Why do you think, somebody says church is not important. Why do you think the devil works so hard for you not to get to church? Because he knows this is not salvation, but this is a shot in the arm that will encourage us and move us up the ladder toward God a little more. And we can fellowship and receive encouragement from others. And the devil don't want us to be encouraged. The devil don't want us to move up. He wants us to stay where we are, so he don't want us to come. He wants us to come with a bad attitude when we get here. So what kind of song did you sing on the way here? Psalms 104 says, enter into the gates with thanksgiving, into his courts with praise. As I said, in the other verse, David said, I'm going to enter that door with praise. I'm going to enter that gate with thanksgiving. Amen? He didn't say when you get to his gate, start being thankful. He said when you get to his courts, let the praise already be begun. David said, enter. We are not supposed to wait until we feel something before we worship. You say, I just don't feel it. That's the reason you don't feel it, because you ain't doing it. Huh? Yeah. We worship because he's worthy. We don't worship because we feel it. Worship because he's worthy. When you get in your car and head this way, go ahead and start thanking him then. Amen? I want to start praising him then. Lord, I want to thank you because you woke me up this morning. I want to praise you because your mercy is new today on me, God. I want to worship you because your grace is sufficient for me. Lord, I want to give you glory because you saved me. I come to tell you that your praise is the breakthrough before you even see your breakthrough. We need to decide beforehand that I will worship God today. We cannot let our circumstances decide whether we worship or not. Can somebody say amen? You must bring worship with you into the house of God. When you walk through those doors, don't wait till somebody creates atmosphere of worship. You be the creator of the atmosphere of worship in this place. Can't you see when the whole church does this, when we come prayed up, hungry, worshiping, what kind of an environment we create in here? Wow. Can you imagine? I can't even think, but I sure would love to see it. We can create an environment where the Holy Ghost can move and we can have church. We think we've had church. We've not had church. When we come prepared to have church, we'll have church. Point number four, prepare your hearts to meet with God. I want to say this. If we prepare to come and meet with God the same way we prepare for other things, there'd be no limits on what God could do for us. We prepare for the work week, our schedule. We schedule other things around our work week. I know somebody said, well, no, brother, no, I got to work. Well, I agree with that, but we got to praise him too. And if we schedule our worship like we schedule everything else, can you imagine what
How many of us prepare, make preparations and into the coming and meeting with God today? Sundays and coming to church is the only time when no plans are made. Even some people will go to bed not even sure whether they're going to go to church Sunday or not. And if it's convenient, they'll come. If it's someplace else to go, they'll go there. We go to bed sometimes thinking, well, we'll see about church tomorrow. Church attendance has become too casual. And I'm not talking about the clothes we wear, but it's the casualness of our heart. Ecclesiastes chapter 5, verse 1 says, keep thy foot when thou goest to the house of God, and be moved, ready to hear than to give sacrifices of fools, for they consider not that they do evil. He said, watch your foot. Make sure everything's good with you when you go to the house of God. The preacher who wrote Ecclesiastes had the same problem we have today. He warns against mindless rituals or careless or casual worship. When our prayer life becomes casual, then our worship becomes casual. Our serving becomes casual. And we become casual about God Himself. I know some of you is looking at me right now saying, I'm not a fanatic like you. That's probably a good thing. But I'm going to tell you, the Lord's been good to me and blessed me. He's brought me to where I'm at. He's done some awesome things for me. And the least I can do is be in His house to worship Him. Amen? I said, the least I can do is be in His house and worship Him. When our prayer life becomes this way, we become that way about God. People say, oh, we need to be comfortable in the house of God. But there's a big difference between being comfortable and become careless in God's presence. A lot of people have become careless in His presence. Again, church is not just a place to go or attend. We come because God is worthy of our presence. You hear me? God is worthy of our presence. He's worthy of our worship and praise. We owe it to Him. Jesus taught in Matthew 6:33, but seek ye first the kingdom of God and His righteousness, and all these things shall be added unto you. The Lord doesn't and must not be an afterthought in our lives. The Lord doesn't want what is left over. So many people give Him what's left over in their lives. God don't want leftovers. Matter of fact, God won't have leftovers. Neither first or none at all. He deserves our very best. Can you say amen? Oh, y'all quiet. We make time for other things that matter to us. I said we make time for other things that matter to us. I said we make time for other things that matter to us. Oh, preacher, I've just been real busy. But you make time for other things. Why can't you make time for God? I see people in Walmart, and they say, preacher, I ain't been nowhere in a month. Were you at Walmart? At Walmart? So you've been somewhere. Why can't you come to church? I remember during COVID, somebody said, see me at Walmart. Well, I just don't get around the crowd. Really? You just put a sign on your forehead that says, I'm stupid. I shouldn't have said that. Still the truth. We make time for other things. If something is valuable to us, what will we do? We'll protect that. I don't know about you, but God's valuable to me. You hear me? He saved me. I ain't got to go to hell. You hear me? I ain't got to go to hell because Jesus said He's valuable to me. I'm going to protect Him. I'm going to serve Him. I'm going to
If someone's important to us, we'll make time for them. How important is God to you? I'm trying to close, y'all. The page won't even flip. Somebody say, praise the Lord. Thank you. But I think we should ask ourselves, where does God fit into our schedule? We talk about scheduling. Let's talk about where does God fit in our schedule? Is God valuable to us? I believe it's time we recapture our excitement and hunger for God again. I think about the church in the book of Revelations where he wrote to them and said, I have somewhat against you because you've left your first love. He said, come back to that and do it again.

0: How many excitement was there? Excitement was stirring. But the further you go down the road, the less excited you are. Well, can I tell you, God hadn't changed. That same excitement that you felt when he saved you, that same excitement is still there. But what we've done, we've gotten used to it. We've gotten callous to it. We've allowed other things to distract us from that, and the excitement is gone. It's time to let God excite us again with his presence. I believe that God is calling us back to our first love and our works. I'm not saying that you don't love God. I'm saying that we have allowed too many distractions in our lives. Life can get real busy, can't it? And we can allow our worldly routine to replace our spiritual relationship with Christ. Let's stop giving God what time is left over and give him our first time. Stop treating church like another activity. That if we make it great, if we don't, there's always next Sunday. Stop treating church like that. If you're tired of being, bring your tiredness to him. If you're broken, bring your brokenness to him. If there's things in your heart that you need to surrender, this is the moment to do it. If you need forgiveness, come. If you need restoration, come. If you're growing cold in the Lord and things ain't like they ought to be with God, this is the time to come and rejuvenate and renew your walk with God. If you need a fresh touch from the Holy Spirit, come. Because God has what you need. It all starts with preparation. Amen? James says, submit yourself therefore to God, resist the devil, he'll flee from you. Then he said, draw near to God, and God will draw near to you. Cleanse your hands, you sinners, purify your hearts, double-minded. James was telling these people, this is the preparation we need to worship God and to live for him. So this is the message I had for you today. God sent to you. Now, if you don't like what I preach, take it up with God. Okay? Because he's boss. Boss. I ain't changing for you or nobody else. God says, change, I'll change. And maybe, when we get where we ought to be with God, and I'm not saying ain't nobody, there are people here that we ain't right. I'm just saying when we get where we ought to be with God, then maybe the Lord will send a message of rejoicing and praise, and you can sit there and shout. Amen? But I really feel like we got to get in a place to shout first. Amen? God wants to bless. God's blessing. God's doing some great things. It's like I told Perryville the other night in revival. Someone said, why are you preaching this to our church? God's blessing us. That's the reason I'm preaching it to you. Because churches such as this, Satan wants to stop, destroy, and tear up. We must not let it happen on our watch. And the only way we can do this is prepare ourselves. Lord, prepare me to be a sanctuary. Pure and holy, tried and true. Open the eyes of my heart, God, and let me see you. Let me see what you want for my life as we prepare ourselves to worship you. Everyone stand, please. David, if you just play the altar music for me, please. For just a moment. The altar service is going to be very simple. If you're here this morning and maybe you're like I am sometimes, you get real busy and you forget to pray or you forget to read your Bible. Or you even forget to praise him. You know, there's times in my life that God answers prayer for me, Brother Charlie, and I'll get in such a tizzy that I forget to thank him for that. I guess I'm the only one like that in this place. But you know what? We need to slow down and say, God, prepare me for your presence. Lord, let me shut everything else out of my life for just a little bit. Let me put you first in life. Let me give you my time first, God. And if anything's left over, the rest of it can have it. But let me give myself to you first, God. Well, if there'd be anybody in this service, say, I've been in that shape. I'm in that shape today. I sure don't want God to be first in life. Would there be anybody just stepping? There's others beginning to move across this. God sent this, whether you wanted it or not, God sent it. It's time that we prepare ourselves. Okay? Get ready. Get ready. God is ready to do some stuff, but we got to get ready for Him to do it. Got to be that vessel that He can use. So let's do that, okay?
1: Well, we hope you've been blessed by today's program, and we hope that you will tune in again. Please tell somebody about this program. If you do not have a church home, we invite you to come and visit us at our church, which is located at 3050 Old Dark Road, Alexander City, Alabama. Our phone number is 256-234-2130. And may God richly bless you is our prayer.
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Hey, this is Nate from Elevation Rhythm, and this is the story behind Amazing. Essentially, everything we write about and sing about is about Jesus and how he saved us from what we could not save ourselves from. The odds were stacked against us, sin was in our hearts, shame was on our minds, but God came and relieved us from the power and the grip of death. So because of that, we get to sing about God's amazing grace, and we get to sing and dance in freedom because we have been made children of God by the blood of Jesus.

Hey guys, this is Andrew Rip, and my friend Jervis Campbell and I wrote this song called Hold Me Up, really just all about how we need to be doing life with friends. We can't be going through life by ourselves, disconnected. There's a biblical moment in Exodus about Moses realizing that the army of the Israelites would win when his arms were in the air. And when he got weary and tired and they came down, they would start to fall. His friends had his back, got next to him, and helped hold his arms up into the air. And I just thought that was a beautiful idea, or picture, rather, of community and what we're supposed to do for one another. When somebody's struggling or getting weary or fighting through a time when it feels like God's not hearing your prayers, and we stand beside each other and share each other's faith, really. So this is a song called Hold Me Up. It's a summertime song. It feels good, but it's very, very true, and it's been powerful in my own life. So I hope you love it. This is Hold Me Up.

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1: Hey friends, it's Natalie Lane, and this is the story behind my song, Still Running to You. I grew up in the church. Every time the doors were open, we were there. And I encountered God for the first time as a teenager within the four walls of my church. And I always used to think that my testimony with that was not as powerful as somebody else's testimony, just because maybe there weren't as many twists and turns in my story. But I'm realizing now that the testimony of a church kid is so powerful, because we were running to him then, we're running to him now, and we've stayed with him for as long as we can remember. Maybe our story isn't as much about what God has brought us through, but what he's kept us from. He's protected us from so much, provided for us. And so our testimony is the story of a really powerful God. So whether you're a church kid or you're raising church kids, we can all say that we're still running to him, and that's a really powerful thing.
2: Just 5 years old, running through the

0: East Alabama Youth for Christ reaches 11 to 19-year-olds who are lost and unchurched. We do that across seven counties: Chambers, Tallapoosa, Macon, Randolph, Russell, Montgomery, and Lee County. 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